0: enforcement operations, a spike in Australians in those areas then calling the quit line and seeking help to give up. A spike in Australians in those areas then calling the quit line and seeking help to give up smoking.
1: The Victorian opposition.

0: We've seen $200 billion worth of debt in this state, and the consequences of that is the fact that we're not seeing the investment into our health services. And that's why we have a 10-year economic plan to stop the growth of that debt and to start paying it back, because it's the only way that we ensure that our health services get the quality investment they deserve.
1: Overseas, the German Chancellor Friedrich Merz is in Ukraine on an unannounced visit. He's told President Zelensky that Ukraine could count on German support, while Mr. Merz has also promised more German assistance to bolster Ukrainian air defences. The BBC's Anna Passaro explains.
2: Mr. Merz said Russia's war machine should be stopped or it would turn on others. He's expected to announce a package of measures, including the release of €1 billion in military aid. A deal for the joint production of various drones is also in the pipeline. This includes defences against Russia's new jet-powered drones. Kiev has suffered increasingly heavy Russian barrages, including hits on its bridges, with Moscow warning foreign diplomats to leave.
1: Back home, thousands of walkers and runners gathered yesterday, donning fluoro leg warmers and headbands to raise funds to help people battling cancer. Inspired by that Olivia Newton-John hit, the Walk for Wellness is the signature event for the late singer's cancer centre. The event has continued since she passed due to breast cancer in 2022, age 73, but it was held for the last time yesterday as the Olivia Newton-John Cancer and Wellness Centre shifts to year-round fundraising efforts. And taking a look at sport, the Roosters have held off the Knights to win the NRL Grand Final by just 1 point overnight. It marks the Roosters' first premiership in 7 years and their 16th title overall. Roosters coach Trent Robinson told the NRL it's been a special year.
3: It's been a fighting year, but inside our walls we've been really happy and trying to get better, and we did by 1 point eventually.
1: And in more sport, Australian Mary Fowler has assisted Manchester City in their comeback against Arsenal in the Women's Super League. Fowler subbed in, making her 100th appearance for City, helping them to a 4-2 win over the Gunners.
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the TF Royal Theatre, Castlebar. We are pleased to present an evening in concert with Ireland's number one entertainer. So would you please welcome on stage, Mike Denver.

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0: saddlery again. We got your new saddle last week. What's that? A new bridle? A new set of reins? New breastplate? Yeah, Kent Saddlery's got it all. What about me, Albert? Oh, Kent Saddlery have belts, hats, pocket knives and great gift ideas. Okay, I'll get some new Ariat boots and an Akubra. 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
1: Hello, I'm Alyssa Delfs. Australia's climate change minister has opened the first day of the pre-COP31 event in Fiji this morning. Speaking at the summit today, ahead of the conference of the parties next month in Turkey, Chris Bowen outlined what's at stake for our neighbouring Pacific Island nations. Speaking to the ABC from Fiji, Mr. Bowen explained the significance of the pre-COP31 event and says it's usually a quiet affair that the government hopes to elevate.
2: To really lift Pacific voices in the lead up to COP31 and to focus on the sorts of things that are at stake in our region, including going to Tuvalu, where the sea levels have risen already by around 15 centimetres over the last three decades. And we have around 4,000 people coming. We have an unprecedented series of events, 133 events scheduled for this 3 to 4 day period, which is much more than a normal pre-COP.
1: Overseas, long queues formed overnight outside polling stations in Brazil's highly consequential presidential election. Casting his vote, 80-year-old President Luiz Lula da Silva warned the choice was between democracy and barbarism. His challenger, Flavio Bolsonaro, says he wants to free the Brazilian people. The BBC's Daniel Gallas reports.
3: There's a huge rejection of both candidates because Lula and the Bolsonaro family have faced each other in the past, and this is the big polarizing story in Brazil for the past 10 years. Lula tends to tackle more economic aspects like social welfare. He just gave a rise to income for lower families in Brazil, and he's also promising economic aspects like social welfare. He just gave a rise to income for lower families in Brazil, and he's also promising

0: has been one of the foremost critics of Israel's use of violence in Gaza, and many Irish have called for the Games to be cancelled. And back home, an Australian has taken out the specialty winner title at the Golden Spurtle World Porridge Making Championships. Robert Reed's porridge cannoli, using a traditional recipe, earned him the gong. And taking a look at sports, celebrations are continuing across Sydney this morning after the Roosters clinched the NRL Premiership over the Knights last night by just 1 point in a 19-18 victory. It was a dual win for the women's side as well. They beat the Broncos 30-6 in the NRLW. Speaking to the NRL, Bronco Ali Brigginshaw says her final match was a chance to take it all in despite the loss.
1: I love what rugby league's been able to give me, playing against some of my best mates, and yeah, to be here on grand final day, it's really tough to even get here in the first place, so I couldn't be prouder of the group. The Roosters just were unbelievable today, and when you come up against a team like that, what can you do? You can try your heart out, and I think we did that today.
0: And in F1, Max Verstappen has won his first race of the season at the Bahrain GP after a rain-soaked event in Malaysia. Australian Oscar Piastri finished in sixth, with compatriot Liam Lawson in seventh. Meantime, the FIA has apologised for the chaos that resulted in a late start, triggered by a software problem. The race was already delayed 40 minutes after heavy rain. The field was eventually released for two formation laps behind the safety car. Problems emerged quickly, though, as several drivers slowed dramatically or stopped altogether, with Verstappen reporting a loss of power at the front of the field. The fault was fixed soon after, allowing the race to start.
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And the classic sound of the Eagles there, and take it to the limit. All right, we're just about up to the 12:30 mark. Yes, only about 7 minutes to go there till 12:30. Michael in the chair here with you. How's your long weekend going? Hopefully it's progressing quite well. My apologies for not being in this morning for breakfast. No, took a little bit of a sabbatical. Yeah, long weekend, so I thought, why not? I'll have the morning show off, but I'm here for the afternoon. Yes, I certainly am. All right, let's have a little bit more music for you and a little bit of Transvision Vamp coming your way right now, and I want your love.

Transvision Vamp there. Now I want your love. I just had a cheeky phone call from Dean there. Yes, reminded me that the Chooks won the grand final. Yes, I wasn't really going to mention it today, but yep, no, there we go. Thank you for the phone call, Dino, and thanks for listening in as always, mate. And this one's going out just for you, a little bit of Susie Quattro, because, you know, I love Susie, and I reckon you probably would too. And this one, of course, was her biggest hit. Yes, from 1974, Devil Gate Drive.

0: Yes, the fabulous Susie Quattro. Yes, we love Susie. We certainly do. And Devil Gate Drive. And again, thanks, Dean. Thanks for the phone call, mate. It was a good game last night, yes. All right. And that one, of course, was from 1974. You know what? We haven't had one today. So if I can get my little mousey to work here, we're going to have a weather update. We certainly will.
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0: And outside that, at the moment, the weatherman's telling me it's 15.7 degrees. Feels like 12.5. Yeah, a little bit cool out there, actually. It's not, no, it's mild, it's muggy, it's a bit of everything. Humidity sitting at 75%, dew point at 11.3. Wind is west-northwesterly, 19 kilometres an hour. Getting up to about 25 kilometres an hour. Yeah, a little bit blowy out there at times. And we've had no rain since 9 o'clock this morning. There's a little bit of drizzle happening out there. Yeah, a little bit, just a smidgen, just the odd spot here and there. And so for your Monday afternoon on the Northern Tablelands, it'll be partly cloudy, high chance of showers, medium chance elsewhere this afternoon, and winds will be northwesterly 20 to 30 kilometres an hour, becoming lighter in the evening. Expected top of 19 degrees today, but yeah, the little arrow's pointing downwards, so I don't know how we'll go. We'll keep an eye on that for you this afternoon, though. Chance of rain is 90%, 5 to 10 mils of rain there this afternoon at some point. A moderate fire danger and a very high UV index. There's plenty of shower activity on the old radar image there. A massive cloud band streaming across New South Wales on the satellite. And we'll jump into a forecast for you for 7 days. So, yep, 19 is our expected top there today. Tomorrow, Tuesday, you've got rain in the forecast for tomorrow as well. 22 degrees after a start of 9, so it'll be a nice and warm night. 80% chance of another mill of rain there tomorrow. Mostly sunny on a Wednesday, though. 22 after a start of 7. Thursday, 21 after a start of 3, with mostly sunny conditions. Possible shower coming your way on Friday, 22 after 5. Saturday, we've got some more rain developing Saturday, 25 after 7. 90% chance of another 5 to 10 mils of rain, so that'll be handy, won't it? It certainly will be. And Sunday, a rainy weekend by the look of it. 24 degrees on a Sunday with rain after a start of 11. We should get up to that 24 mark. We'll see how we go. It'll be nice and warm overnight anyway. 90% chance of another 5 to 10 mils there on a Sunday. So, yeah, it's not looking too bad in the rain department. Towards the end of the week, a couple of nicer days through the middle of the week, but then we got some more showers and rain coming through later on. All right, but we'll go into another weather update for you on the hour. Look out, Michael's going to have to fix the clocks. Certainly will, because the big clock in the studio here is still on normal time. That's right, because we're on daylight saving time at the moment, aren't we? Certainly are, at least for the next 6 months anyway. Anyway, according to the computer, it's 12:34, even though the real time is 11:34. But we better follow procedures. And yes, we are on a regular time. A little bit of the knack for you now, though. This is My Sharona. This one coming out of 1970.

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3: 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Yes, all of our hard-working sponsors. Or a little bit of the Beatles. Yeah, the Fab Four coming your way in Yellow Submarine.

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0: Actually, just love the Beatles, greatest band of all time, in my opinion, anyway.
1: Yep.
0: I just love the Fab Four. Do their stuff, they certainly do. A little bit of a Big Bopper, though. He's coming your way right now, and a little Red Riding Hood. Let me in, huh?

Frankie Valli there, and Four Seasons, of course, and Big Girls Don't Cry. And before that, we had Red Riding Hood. Yes, we certainly did. A little bit of Sixpence None the Richer coming your way now, and this one coming from 1999. It was a huge hit. And Kiss Me, Please Don't.

0: And Australia's own, yes, the Angels there, of course, and we got to get out of this place from 1987. All right, quick word from our sponsors.
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0: Yeah, Madonna there, of course, and Material Girl. All right, we better flick over to the newsroom, see what's going on in the world wide of everything. Really? Yes, the newsroom is worldwide of everything. Certainly is. All right, we'll flip over there. We'll come back on the other side of that with a weather update for you and some more music as we progress through the afternoon, our Monday afternoon jukebox.
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3: Hello, I'm Alyssa Delfs. Australia's climate change minister has opened the first day of the pre-COP31 event in Fiji this morning. Speaking at the summit today, ahead of the conference of the parties next month in Turkey, Chris Bowen outlined what's at stake for our neighbouring Pacific Island nations. Speaking to the ABC from Fiji, Mr. Bowen explained the significance of the pre-COP31 event and says it's usually a quiet affair that the government hopes to elevate.
4: To really lift Pacific voices in the lead up to COP31 and to focus on the sorts of things that are at stake in our region, including going to Tuvalu, where the sea levels have risen already by around 15 centimetres over the last three decades. And we have around 4,000 people coming. We have an unprecedented series of events, 133 events scheduled for this 3 to 4 day period, which is much more than a normal pre-COP.
3: Overseas, long queues formed overnight outside polling stations in Brazil's highly consequential presidential election. Casting his vote, 80-year-old President Luiz Lula da Silva warned the choice was between democracy and barbarism. His challenger, Flavio Bolsonaro, says he wants to free the Brazilian people. The BBC's Daniel Gallas reports.
5: There's a huge rejection of both candidates because Lula and the Bolsonaro family have faced each other in the past, and this is the big polarizing story in Brazil for the past 10 years. Lula tends to tackle more economic aspects like social welfare. He just gave a rise to income for lower families in Brazil, and he's also promising to tackle betting companies in Brazil, which have caused a lot of problems for lower income families. Flavio Bolsonaro, on the other hand, is trying to tackle more security issues, public security issues, promising to build big prisons and tackling crime and being very heavy-handed on crime.
3: Israel's national football team will wear black armbands inscribed with the date of October the 7th at tonight's match against Ireland. The Israel Football Association says the move has been approved by the UEFA in memory of those killed in the Hamas-led attacks. Last week, the Irish team wore black armbands to honour all lives lost in Gaza. Dublin has been one of the foremost critics of Israel's use of violence in Gaza, and many Irish have called for the games to be cancelled. And back home, an Australian has taken out the specialty winner title at the Golden Spurtle World Porridge Making Championships. Robert Reed's porridge cannoli, using a traditional recipe, earned him the gong. And taking a look at

0: Roosters just were unbelievable today, and when you come up against a team like that, what can you do? You can try your heart out, and I think we did that today.
1: And in F1, Max Verstappen has won his first race of the season at the Bahrain GP after a rain-soaked event in Malaysia. Australian Oscar Piastri finished in sixth, with compatriot Liam Lawson in seventh. Meantime, the FIA has apologised for the chaos that resulted in a late start, triggered by a software problem. The race was already delayed 40 minutes after heavy rain. The field was eventually released for two formation laps behind the safety car. Problems emerged quickly, though, as several drivers slowed dramatically or stopped altogether, with Verstappen reporting a loss of power at the front of the field. The fault was fixed soon after, allowing the race to start.
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4: And welcome back, everybody. It is 4 minutes past one. Michael in the chair here with you this afternoon. Of course, this is our Monday afternoon jukebox program. Hope your long weekend is progressing quite well, whatever it is you've got up to. Maybe some travelling away, maybe just staying at home. Maybe like me yesterday, just relaxing and watching the football. Cracker of a game, wasn't it? Yeah, and good to see the ref stayed out of it. Maybe next year for the Knights. Yes, we lost by 1 point. But really, on the back end of it, terrific year from Wood and Spoon last year all the way to grand final this year. Can only get better, can't it? No. So look, I'll be diligent and I'll say, look, congratulations to the Roosters. And of course, all the Chookies fans out there, I'm sure they're crowing today, as I would have been if my Knights would have got that 1 point. 1 point. That's what I'm going to stress. 1 point. But all right, time for a weather update. That's enough of me going on about the football. I'll be sitting here all afternoon about it. Well, we could talk about King Kalen, can't we? Yes. I like that name, King Kalen. I reckon it worked really well. All right, outside at the moment, though, the weatherman tells me it's 16.3 degrees. Feels like 13.6. Still a little bit sort of... don't know what it is there today. It's not cold, but it's not warm, but it's sort of in between periods where if you put a jacket or something on, you'll get a bit warm and you've got to take that off. If you roll your sleeves up, your arms will get cool. So it's sort of in between weather out there today. 74% is the humidity level, dew point at 11.7. Wind is west-northwesterly, 17 kilometres an hour, getting up to about 25 kilometres an hour, and still no rain has registered, even though it's sort of been drizzling on and off. Northern Tablelands for your Monday afternoon will be partly cloudy, high chance of showers in the south, medium chance elsewhere. Winds will be northwesterly, 20 to 30 kilometres an hour, becoming light in the evening time. Expect a top of 19 degrees. We're steady at 16.3, so we'll just keep an eye on that and see what's going on. No warnings are active, so we'll get past that bit for you. Chance of rain is 90%, and 5 to 10 mils is what they're telling us, so it must be a heavy, heavy shower there somewhere. We'll find it. Yep. Probably find it. All right, moderate fine danger and a very high UV index. Some scattered showers on the radar, but they're becoming a little bit lighter as it goes across the east. So, but that wall of clouds still sitting there. So we've got forecasts coming up your way. So, yep, 19 is how expected top this afternoon. We'll just see how that goes for you. It's having a little update for me as it likes to do. Yeah, seems to do it to all of us presenters, doesn't it? Right on the hour it decides to do it. There we are. We're back. All right, tomorrow, Tuesday, rain. 22 is the top after a start of 9, 80% chance of 1 to 5 mils. Wednesday will be a mostly sunny day, top of 22 after 7. Thursday, mostly sunny as well, 21 after 3. Friday, possible shower, 22 after 5. Saturday, we've got some rain developing. I assume that'll probably be after lunch sometime. Doesn't tell me that part at the moment. 25 is a top after a start of 7, 90% chance of 5 to 10 mils of rain. And then Sunday, we've got rain in the forecast again, 24 is the top after a 11-degree night, so a bit warmer overnight. And all that cloud keeping a little bit of blanket, a little bit of insulation for us. 90% chance of 1 to 5 mils there on Sunday, so we'll just keep an eye on that and see how that progresses for you through the week. All right, good afternoon and welcome to everybody who's tuned in and listening. The music hits the mark for you this afternoon. But as always, well, you know, he's coming. Here comes Dino, and return to me.

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4: And it's now 10 past one on your Monday afternoon jukebox, and thanks to our sponsors for that. A little bit of Daniel O'Donnell, yes, the Irish superstar himself, going out to my mum, probably his biggest fan. I reckon if you had to toss a coin, yeah, it would come up Trump's for mum. Yep, she loves him. All right, mum, and yeah, I know, you're pretty sick of me going on about the football. I know she told everybody she's sick of me going on about the Knights. Well, we don't have to worry about it till next year, but this one for you. Actually, I heard this last night on the grand final in the pre-game. Yeah, Amy Shark was singing it, actually, a beautiful rendition of it. But this is Daniel's version of it. Yep, and You'll Never Walk Alone.

Yes, there he goes, the Irish superstar himself, Daniel O'Donnell, and You'll Never Walk Alone. Hope you enjoyed that one, Mum. All right, down to my Uncle Brian down there in Port Macquarie. Hey, life's his rose tattoo, and with the sad passing of Angry Anderson, of course, a couple of weeks ago, played Brian a bit of Angry last week, and I went looking for this one because it's one of my favourites from Angry, mate. I hope you enjoy it. This is Suddenly. Hope you're having a good day and a good weekend.

Yes, The Softer Side of Angry Anderson there, of course. And Suddenly from 1987. Good afternoon, Jules. Hope you're doing well. Hope you're having a great day as well. A long weekend, yeah, all over New South Wales, certainly. So everybody be home and enjoying themselves. Yeah, you're doing some cooking the other day, Brian was saying on the phone. Well, I hope it was tasty. A little bit of Johnny Farnham going out to you, Jules. This is Pressure Down.

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2: 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A little bit of Chad Morgan, of course, this is going out to the rooster himself. Yes, he'd be a happy little boy today, T-Bone. Yeah, Uncle T-Bone up there in the chook pen. Daddy was doing some crying. I wasn't doing any crying. I was just pouting a little bit. But anyway, no, he was doing some crowing. I'm sure he was. But anyway, Chad, coming your way, my friend. And this is Juvenile Delinquent.

Yes, there he goes, Australia's own Chad Morgan, of course, and a juvenile delinquent. And good afternoon to you, Al. Yes, my neighbour Alan over the fence there. Actually had the cheek to ask me who won the football this morning. I think he knew. I think he was just being cheeky. But anyway, Big Tom coming your way, my man. Hope you're having a good afternoon. And the wheels fell off the wagon. Well, let's hope they didn't.

Oh dear, getting wild again. Yeah, look out, Al. Hope you have a good afternoon, mate. Good afternoon, Sandra. Hope you're doing pretty well. I hope your week's off to a good start. Public holiday today. Yeah, taking it easy, I'm sure. A little bit of Randy Travis coming your way and three wooden crosses.

Yeah, really beautiful song, that one. Of course, Randy Travis there, of course, and Three Wooden Crosses. Hey, good afternoon, Elaine. Hope you're doing well and enjoying the day. Well, not much of a day out there, though, is it? Sort of been all overcast. Actually, it's been that way for about the last 3 days, hasn't it? And then it sort of clears off in the afternoon. But hopefully you're having a great day and your week progresses quite well for you. A little bit of Slim Dusty and Looking Forward, Looking Back. I really enjoy this song.

Yeah, I really do enjoy that one from the Dusty Man himself. Yes, looking forward, looking back. And that was Course for Elaine. And good afternoon to you, John. Hope you're doing well, my man. And don't forget, you can catch up with John on Saturday mornings, John's Country Vintage program there on Monday mornings. Where am I going? Saturday mornings. And then, of course, Saturday and Sunday afternoons, you'll also hear John on the radio. Great programs. John always puts on great shows. Yep, Saturday and Sunday afternoons with Happy Jack Stacks of Wax. Great programs. A little bit of Meatloaf coming your way, mate. I love this one. I first heard this, I think, when I was a teenager. Hope you enjoyed it as well, mate. It's, Paradise by a Dash Moonlight.

What's it gonna be, boy? Come on, I can wait all night. What's it gonna be, boy? Yes or no? What's it gonna be, boy? Yes?

Yes, good old Meatloaf there, and Paradise by a Dashboard Light. I first heard that song, I think I was about 13. Absolutely love it. A good old Meatloaf, but you know, none of Meatloaf stuff's quick. No, I think the shortest one we got here on the old computer is about 5.5 minutes. So there we go. You got 5.5 minutes to kill. Just find yourself some Meatloaf. All right, bit of mental as anything. It's going out, of course, to everybody here at Radio 2 CBD, everybody who works behind the scenes, and all of us presenters. And I love Mental as Anything. I got to see them live. I know I've said that a few times, but it was a great show. But this is Too Many Times.

Yeah, the mental's there, and too many times. Yes, too many times, yes. I think I've done a few things too many times myself. All right, a bit of Lulu, and To Sir With Love.

0: and Lulu there, of course, and To Sir With Love, that one coming out of 1967. Great movie too, actually, with Sydney Poitier. Good movie, that one. All right, a quick one here.
1: 2CBDFM, the voice of the Highlands.
0: Yeah, that we are. We are the voice of the Highlands. 105.9 here in Glass, 91.01 up in Deepwater. A little bit of Master's Apprentice. And yeah, turn up the radio.

Yeah, Master's Apprentice there, and Turn Up the Radio. All right, as we poke on towards 2 o'clock, and a little bit of Chris Jensen for you, and this is a good song. I absolutely love this one. It's called Drunk Girls. Take a listen.

Yes, Chris Jensen there, and A Drunk Girl. Healthy album, everybody. Great song, that one. Yep, very important message to that song. All right, a bit of Ricky Nelson. He'll get us up to the 2 o'clock news. And don't forget to strap your boogie shoes on and tie them up with your pink shoelaces, because that'll be coming up straight after 2 o'clock. Jimmy Gilmore, actually, not Ricky Nelson. I put the wrong CD. And enjoy.

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1: Hello, I'm Lewis Donaldson. The Climate Change Minister, Chris Bowen, has opened the first day of the pre-COP31 event in Fiji this morning. Speaking at the conference today, ahead of the conference of the parties next month in Turkey, Chris Bowen outlined what's at stake for neighbouring Pacific Island nations. Mr. Bowen says ambition must be matched with delivery.
2: That this COP must be about implementation and acceleration. That our COP will be transparent, predictable and inclusive for all. And it will be a real opportunity for information and knowledge sharing, which is what this session today is all about.
1: Authorities are urging Victorians to prepare for thunderstorm asthma season. As Alyssa Dells reports, it comes as grass pollen begins to take hold across the state.
3: The state government expanded its thunderstorm asthma risk forecast system after Victoria experienced the world's largest epidemic thunderstorm asthma event in 2016. 10 people died as a result of the event, which caused breathing difficulties for thousands. People with asthma and hay fever are warned to monitor forecasts and take precautions on high-risk days by following their asthma plans, carrying doctor-approved medications, and staying indoors when storms hit where possible.
1: A medical accommodation centre in Darwin is facing a possible closure, raising concerns among residents and the wider community. Harrison Peterson from NIRS News reports.
4: The Aboriginal-run Yisa Accommodation Facility is expected to close its doors at the end of the week.
1: NIRS News reports.
4: The Aboriginal-run Yisa Accommodation Facility is expected to close its doors at the end of the week. The centre provides housing to

0: Hill for the Australian University Rocket Competition. It sees engineering students build and test their own rocket ships, with some taking up to 2 years to prepare. The German Chancellor has called on Vladimir Putin to end his forces' attacks on Ukraine and show willingness to negotiate. During a visit to Kyiv, Friedrich Merz also urged civilian strikes must stop. Speaking in the Ukrainian capital, the German Chancellor says talks can only happen when the weapons fall silent. A fly-by pilot who attacked a colleague in the cockpit on a flight to Israel planned to crash into the Ben-Gurion airport. Israeli media outlets report the pilot intended to continue flying normally before crashing into the main airport in Israel. According to reports cited in the Times of Israel, it's why the pilot allegedly waited until the plane was in Jordanian airspace to stab his captain. The world's oldest man and the oldest person in Australia have exchanged well wishes for their shared birthday today. Ken Weeks was born in New South Wales on October 5, 1913. He's celebrating his 113th birthday today, and he shares it with the only man in the world older than him, Brazil's João Marino Neto, who turns 114. The oldest person in the world is 117-year-old Ethel Cadaham from the UK. And in sport, the Kangaroos and Gillaroos squads have been unveiled ahead of the 2026 Rugby League World Cup. Isaiah Yeo has been named to captain a Kangaroo squad, while Sydney Roosters skipper Isabel Kelly has been named to captain the Gillaroos.
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3: And welcome back to the program, everybody. It's 5 minutes past two. Michael sitting in the chair here with you. This, of course, is your Monday afternoon jukebox, the public holiday edition. It certainly is. All right outside at the moment. Yeah, it's warmed up a little bit. Got up to 17 degrees out there. Feels like 15.7. Humidity sitting at 70%. Dew point at 11.5. Wind at the moment is north-northwesterly, 9 kilometres an hour. So it's got down there. It's only a breeze every so often, though. It has a little bit of a blow. Gets up to 14 kilometres an hour. No rain, of course, still has registered, even though it's drizzled a little bit. Nothing too exciting. Northern Tablelands for the rest of Monday. It'll be a high chance of showers in the south. Medium chance elsewhere. Winds northwesterly, 20 to 30 kilometres an hour, becoming lighter in the evening. 90% chance of 5 to 10 mils of rain today, moderate fire danger and a very high UV index. Not much to speak about on the radar there. Some scattered showers sliding their way through, not really impacting our region. Still got that wall of cloud there sitting on the satellite image though, so you can't see much from space. And we'll jump into a forecast for you. So tomorrow, Tuesday, it'll be the 6th day of October. Hard to believe we're flying through the year, aren't we? We certainly are up to October. Won't be long. We'll have to start talking about Christmas. Yeah, don't worry. I've got some D. Martin Christmas records to play. Don't you worry about that. We'll be getting them underway for you in a couple of months' time. But, yep, 22 tomorrow after a start of 9. 80% chance of 1 to 5 mils of rain tomorrow. Wednesday will be a mostly sunny day for you. 22 after 7. Thursday, mostly sunny as well. 21 after 3. Friday, we've got some possible showers coming along. 22 after 5. Saturday, we've got some rain developing, which would be nice. Another 5 to 10 mils, 90% chance. After a start of 27, we'll get up to 25 degrees. It'll be quite a warm day there on Saturday. Sunday, we've got some rain in the forecast for Sunday. 24 is the top. After a start of 11, 90% chance of 1 to 5 mils. So there we go. All up to date there for another hour. And then another weather update will come your way just after 3 o'clock. All right, it's time to get those boogie shoes out. So here comes KC and the Sunshine Band.

0: rock band.
1: Yes, there she goes, of course. Sody Stevens there has got her pink shoelaces. Now we've got a couple of Ricky Nelson songs going out to Tracy. Yeah, that'll be coming up for you very, very, very shortly. We just have these quick important words from our sponsors and then straight into Ricky with It's Late and Garden Party. Won't be too far away, Trace.
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Yes, there he goes, the great man himself, the one with the coolest hair. Yes, he did. He had really cool hair, Ricky Nelson. Of course, they were garden partying. Before that, it was late. Yeah, we've all been in that situation, haven't we? It's time for DJ Otzi. Yes, and Hey Baby, of course, the big red dog. Boo Boo, she loves this one, as we all do. It's a good sing-along song. And they were singing along at the NRL Grand Final last night to this. But, well, it didn't quite go the nice way, did it? But anyway, still enjoy the song.

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4: 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A little bit of Daddy Cool now. Love this one as well. Daddy Cool.
5: Well, I saw a crazy chick a-running down the street. I said, "Whoo, pretty baby, why the ready beat?" She said, "Wow, wow, square, don't you dig a scene? Daddy Cool's a-playing on that music machine. Daddy who?
6: Daddy Cool.
5: Daddy who?

stuff, isn't it? Yep, absolutely terrific stuff. Daddy Cool there, and of course, Daddy Cool. All right, a little bit of Dino for us. Yep, it's time for Dean Martin. Yep, got to have him, got to have him, got to have the King of Cool himself. So here he comes, and this is He Got You. And Patsy Cline did the other version of it, and She's Got You, but this is Dino's version. I hope you enjoy it, because I love it. I reckon it's a great song, this one. It's off the CD, Hurtin' Country Songs, Dean Martin, of course.

Yes, the King of Cool himself, Dean Martin. And, of course, he's got a You, as I said. It was a cover of the version of the song that Patsy Cline did, which was She's Got You. Dean just put his own little spin on it there. Great version, though, of course. All right, well, you know what? I haven't let her out for a few weeks. Here she comes, a Little Town Flirt.

Yes, there she goes. Yep, you got to watch out for her, don't you? Yes, Little Town Flirt. That, of course, was ELO. All right, and don't forget, we've got a huge garage sale. Everything must go. This is the Uniting Church at the back of the church there at Corner Macquarie and Burke Streets, and that'll be on Saturday the 10th of October, 8 a.m. start. So, yep, get down there and have a look and find yourself a bargain. Now, I love this one. I was reading this one off air there a minute ago, just having a look at it. I reckon this is a great idea. Phone Free Fridays at Anzac Park there in Glen Ennis, and that kicked off on Friday the 25th of September at 4 o'clock to sunset, but I reckon this is a great thing. All ages and everyone are welcome. So ditch the tech. Yes, let's all connect. Yeah, what to expect? It'll be a deviceless connections, shared games, activities, a place to switch off after the week. I reckon it's a fantastic idea. I mean, you know, this is what you can bring. Okay, so bring a chair, a rug, and your own snack and water, an activity optional, and you know, have plenty of fun to share. So, you know, great stuff, Phone Free Fridays. I reckon it's a great, you know, take the kids out there, take the family out. Just leave all the phones and technology at home. Let's all connect as a community and unite like it used to be. Yep, you remember sitting around the kitchen table at night and just having a conversation? Doesn't happen much anymore, does it? No. And, of course, this is drug, alcohol and phone free. And don't forget, that is at the Anzac Park. I reckon that is a great idea. And on the 17th of October, you've got the Triple Challenge Show and Shine, trucks, cars and bikes. And that, of course, is up there at the Glen Ennis Showground. Gates open at 9 a.m. Yep. And entry forms available. Now, spectators are also welcome for that one. So get up there and have a look. I reckon that'll be a great show as well. Always is. The Motorsports Club always put on a great production. And of course, the big one coming up, yep, Saturday the 31st of October from 9 a.m, the Holy Trinity Anglican Church Fete Floral and Craft Display. Always plenty going on down there. Well, let's just hope it's another great day. They had a good day last year. The weather was absolutely spectacular for them. And of course, there'll be food, entertainment stalls, and of course, you know, cash will be preferred. There'll be first aid on site. And don't forget, you can call for further information on that one on 0493 126 019. That phone number again, 0493 126 019. So log that one in your calendar. Yes, the Fete's coming up, but this one's every week. You have this every week. Social tennis, and they cater for all ages and abilities. If you think, oh no, you watch the tennis on TV and you think, I can't do that, yep, get down there and have a go. Great sport, tennis. Yep. And they welcome individuals and families so you can participate in the great sport of tennis. And facilities included down there, of course, are a clubhouse with kitchen, toilet, shower facilities, 7 synthetic grass courts. Synthetic. I always have trouble saying that word, but I think we got it out that time. And they've all got lighting and 2 hard courts there as well. Tuesday mornings from 9 till 12, Saturday afternoons from 2, and just turn up to that one. And, of course, the Glen Ennis Tennis Association, 155 West Avenue, Glen Ennis. And you can contact Mark White on 0427 344 977 for further details, or Ricky Withers, he is the secretary, and his phone number is 0429 402 512. I'll give you Mark and Ricky's phone numbers again. Mark's phone number is 0427 344 977, and Ricky's phone number is 0429 402 512. And of course, school holiday fun. Well, plenty going on. We certainly do. We're up to Tuesday, so the 6th of October from 10 a.m, you've got some card making going on. And then Thursday the 8th of October out there at Emville, stained glass cello craft. That'll be all you crafters out there, you'll have absolute ball of a time. And Thursday the 8th of October up at Deepwater, I've got a movie going on. I don't know what movie it is yet. They don't tell me on here what it is, but I'm pretty sure it'll be spectacular. And Thursday as well, 8th of October there, you've got the movie as well. Well, I've got that on there twice. But anyway, one's up at Deepwater, I assume. The other one's down here in Glen Ennis. And, of course, you know, that's all be available at Deepwater and Emville. So bookings are also essential, and they can be done through the Facebook page, or you can call them on 0267302600, and I'll give you that phone number again because I read it out a bit quick, didn't I? 0267302600, and that, of course, is the Glen Ennis Library. Don't forget too, Glen Ennis Highlands Lions and Lioness Club Incorporated, proudly supported by Squadron Energy Sapphire Wind Farm, are proud to coordinate Helly's Christmas Drive. Brighten a child's Christmas by making your donation of new and never used items before November the 10th.
Collection points, of course, are the Glen's Public School, Glen's High School, Correll's, Glen Innes, Bolo. And inquiries, you can give Leonie a call on 04385 1015, and I'll give you Leonie's phone number again, 04385 71015. And this one, I reckon this is fantastic. Blessing of the Pets, Glen Innes Uniting Church, Sunday the 18th of October 2026 from 10 a.m. Community choir and morning tea will be available. Everyone is welcome to bring pets, both big and small, but probably a good idea if you're taking a dog, make sure it's on a lead, or maybe put the cat in a cat cage or something so it doesn't take off on you. But, you know, get them blessed. Yep, great stuff, because pets are important. So for more information there, you can phone the Reverend Michelle on 0417 067 992, and Michelle's phone number there again is 0417 067 992. That, of course, is for the blessing of the pets, because pets are important. I absolutely love my pets. Yes, certainly do. Boo Boo, the big red dog, and of course the King Neptune. Oh, he's a bit of a mischief maker, the King. And we know he loves Elvis, and we know he loves Pocket Full of Rainbows, and that signals his din-dins. There it is.

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2: 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Yes, www.2cbd.com.au. And there we'll pop up with all of our relevant information. Looking at that blessing of the pets thing there again. I reckon that is fantastic. Yep, you know, God save the pets. That's what I reckon. We've got to bless those pets because they're all important, especially if you love them. And this song from Lee Kernaghan is a favourite. Yeah, a lot of people like this one. And it's also about a beloved pet. And it's called Mate.

He just hangs about. He's lost a few teeth now, and his coat's fallen out. And it'll break my heart after all we've done, when I call his name and he don't come.

0: Yes, I can say, well, it's a favourite. I absolutely love that song myself, actually. Yeah, mate there, of course, Lee Kernaghan. Yeah, great voice, Australians. We certainly do, don't we? We pump out some good stuff. So does this fella, Matt Scullion. And he's going to give you an Aussie language lesson. This is called Slanguage.
1: This is an Aussie lingo lesson for all those overseas visitors who can't understand a bloody thing we say. If you're chewing on a dog,

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3: That we certainly are, based right here in Glen Innes, bang smack in the middle of town, right on the highway. You can't miss this big, big sign out the front. Certainly it says Radio 2CBD. That's us. Yes, yes. This is honk your horn as you drive past. We'll hear you. All righty, everybody. I hope you've had a great day. I certainly have. I jumped in the chair a bit early today, and guess what? Everyone else is here too. Yep, Jan's here, and so's Lindsay. We're all a bit early. I was in from 12 today, so Jan's going to take you through her part of the afternoon with another fantastic program, as Jan always does. And then, of course, Lindsay will be in with her, wound out the day with him, classical music. Monday night concert there. He's out there busy preparing his show. Looking forward to that one a bit later on. But as always, I'm going to leave you with two songs. Travelling Wilburys, we can all do the Wilbury twist. And I'm going to leave you, of course, with Houston from Dean Martin. Regular programming back next week. I'll be back in the chair for breakfast next week. So everyone take care. Enjoy the rest of your public holiday Monday. Enjoy the rest of the week. And I'll catch you all a bit later. But don't forget, yep, Jan will be in the chair very, very soon. And then, of course, Lindsay, take care.

There we go. Thank you, Michael, for that great program. And that was Houston, one of your favourites, isn't it? Absolutely. Well, we've got a minute or so to get to the next lot of news. It's huge garage sale, Everything Must Go, the Uniting Church Manse, the back of the church, the corner of Macquarie and Burke Streets, Saturday the 10th of October, so 8 a.m. start. So mark that on your book.

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1: Hello, I'm Lewis Donaldson. The Climate Change Minister, Chris Bowen, has opened the first day of the pre-COP31 event in Fiji this morning. Speaking at the conference today, ahead of the conference of the parties next month in Turkey, Chris Bowen outlined what's at stake for neighbouring Pacific Island nations. Mr. Bowen says ambition must be matched with delivery.
2: That this COP must be about implementation and acceleration. That our COP will be transparent, predictable and inclusive for all. And it will be a real opportunity for information and knowledge sharing, which is what this session today is all about.
1: Authorities are urging Victorians to prepare for thunderstorm asthma season. As Alyssa Dells reports, it comes as grass pollen begins to take hold across the state.
3: The state government expanded its thunderstorm asthma risk forecast system after Victoria experienced the world's largest epidemic thunderstorm asthma event in 2016. 10 people died as a result of the event, which caused breathing difficulties for thousands. People with asthma and hay fever are warned to monitor forecasts and take precautions on high-risk days by following their asthma plans, carrying doctor-approved medications, and staying indoors when storms hit where possible.
1: A medical accommodation centre in Darwin is facing a possible closure, raising concerns among residents and the wider community. Harrison Peterson from NIRS News reports.
4: The Aboriginal-run Yisa Accommodation Facility is expected to close its doors at the end of the week. The centre provides housing to dialysis patients, homeless Territorians and families fleeing violence. The NT government's exploring options of moving residents to the town of Bachelor, 100 kilometres south of the city. It says it's also working on finding accommodation for dialysis patients closer to Darwin.
1: Hundreds of people travelled to outback New South Wales over the weekend to prove the sky is not the limit. Students from Australia, New Zealand and even India visited Broken Hill for the Australian University Rocket Competition. It sees engineering students build and test their own rocket ships, with some taking up to 2 years to prepare. The German Chancellor has called on Vladimir Putin to end his forces' attacks on Ukraine and show willingness to negotiate. During a visit to Kyiv, Friedrich Merz also urged civilian strikes must stop. Speaking in the Ukrainian capital, the German Chancellor says talks can only happen when the weapons fall silent. A fly-by pilot who attacked a colleague in the cockpit on a flight to Israel planned to crash into the Ben Gurion airport. Israeli media outlets report the pilot intended to continue flying normally before crashing into the main airport in Israel. According to reports cited in the Times of Israel, it's why the pilot allegedly waited until the plane was in Jordanian airspace to stab his captain. The world's oldest man and the oldest person in Australia have exchanged well wishes for their shared birthday today. Ken Weeks was born in New South Wales on October 5, 1913. He's celebrating his 113th birthday today, and he shares it with the only man in the world older than him, Brazil's João Marino Neto, who turns 114. The oldest person in the world is 117-year-old Ethel Cadaham from the UK. And in sport, the Kangaroos and Jillaroo squads have been unveiled ahead of the 2026 Rugby League World Cup. Isaiah Yeo has been named to captain a Kangaroo squad, while Sydney Roosters skipper Isabel Kelly has been named to captain the Jillaroos.
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It's rattling the roof. There's no rain registered in the rain gauge. The barometric pressure is 1014.0 hectopascals. Fire danger rating is moderate. The UV index is very high. Heading up to 19, we've reached it, haven't we? Absolutely. So let's see what's happening tomorrow. Tomorrow we're looking at showers easing at 9 and 22. On Wednesday, mostly sunny, 7, 22. Thursday, mostly sunny, 3 and 21. Friday, a possible shower, 5 and 22. Saturday, rain developing, 7 and 25. And on Sunday, rain, 11 and 24. So with a bit of luck, we might get some rain in the next couple of days and then towards the following weekend. What are you up to on your day off? Is this a public holiday today? Monday of October. And you're with Shan. Thank you very much, Michael. Great music. This lovely information as well. We're going to play Joe Cocker, and this is Up Where We Belong.

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Yeah, there we go. That was Cliff Richard, not his usual kind of songs, is it? But very nicely done there. And I've got next up, I've got Juice Newton. This is Queen of Hearts.

0: Here we are, that was Boys to Men. Please Don't Go, out of 1992. 20 minutes past 3 o'clock. 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

Michael Campbell there, and David Campbell there, and Call Me Irresponsible. No, I got that wrong, didn't I? We're coming up with Call Me Irresponsible, David Campbell. That one was Van Morrison, My Brown-Eyed Girl, to get it right.

And that was David Campbell. Call Me Irresponsible. Next up, taking us to the news, it is Something Gotten Hold of My Heart. This is The Shadows.

Yeah, that was The Shadows, and Something's Gotten Hold of My Heart. Beautiful, aren't they? They're absolutely fabulous, the best instrumentalists, and they've got good songs as well, but definitely much more into the instrumentals. And I'm just going to talk about Olivia Newton-John and the hundreds gather in Melbourne for the final Olivia Newton-John. Now, I've just lost that. We just get a little bit more there. Yes, so 13 years after Olivia Newton-John's first Walk for Wellness, hundreds have turned out at Melbourne's Alexandra Gardens for the event's final outing. The event has become too expensive to continue with her family, thanking supporters for their ongoing generosity. So she certainly did a wonderful thing, didn't she? Did our Olivia Newton-John. And I'm going to play for you Physical, one of her big hits, an unknown one, really. Not unknown, but different to what Olivia would normally put out. But this is Physical.

Yes, one of Olivia's big hits, that was, wasn't it? It was Physical. Next up, it's Christy. This is Yellow River.

And that was John Farnham, One Step Away. Before that, Christy and Yellow River. Coming up next at 6 minutes to 4, it is Bob Seger, Against the Wind.

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There we go. That was Matt Munro and the Days of Wine and Roses. Some beautiful songs, weren't there? That was certainly one of those beautiful songs. This is also another one of those songs that you remember, sing along to as well. This is Black Magic Woman.

0: Yes, Santana there, and Black Magic Woman, just sing along. It took a while to get into it, didn't it? Michael Bublé, he's Something Stupid. No, they're not going to fit in, so I'm going to do just a few notices to fill that couple of minute gap there. And before Courthouse Markets come along, we won't judge you, because they're in the courthouse there, aren't they? 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Call John Carter 0417 626 390, and Narelle Springall 0411 530 826. And Amherville Courthouse are going to be our free breakfast for Australia Day. So, yeah, that'll be a nice trip out there. It's always a nice drive out. So that's the Amherville Courthouse Markets, however. And the Glen's Men Shed is open Tuesdays and Fridays. So that's tomorrow at 9 a.m. to 3 p.m. That's the Men's Shed. Okay, let's get down to Michael Bublé, and this is Something Stupid. Actually, we'll leave that one until after a word from our after the news.
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3: Hello, I'm Lewis Donaldson. Australia has signed a new memorandum of understanding with Vanuatu to help support the country's renewable energy transition. It comes as pre-COP31 summit talks get underway today in Fiji. The agreement is paired with a more than $7 million funding package from the federal government. Climate Minister Chris Bowen says the plan will strengthen the Pacific's energy sovereignty.
4: The Pacific is unified but not uniform. You know, we are unified in our objectives, but of course, Pacific countries will express their views in slightly different ways from time to time. My position remains publicly and privately. The way to transition away from fossil fuels is to build more renewable energy, to replace the need for fossil fuels. That's what we're doing in Australia.
3: Treasurer Jim Chalmers has talked up investing in Australia at a conference of Japanese business leaders in Tokyo. Jim Chalmers says Australia and Japan can trust each other for support amid global challenges.
5: We are all familiar with the challenges that we face, the risks and opportunities of artificial intelligence, transitioning energy systems in a decarbonising world, industrial and demographic transformations, and a more fragmented, more dangerous geopolitical context. The Middle East conflict is intensifying volatility in global energy markets.
3: Nationals leader Matt Canavan says policy needs to change to bring down crime and the illicit tobacco industry. That's despite the federal government's argument that Queensland's new enforcement laws saw sales of legal cigarettes rise 55% in the first month of operation, while calls to quit line also more than doubled in the days after law came into effect in November last year. The Nationals' Matt Canavan says the coalition promised to reduce the excise on tobacco would undermine the illegal market.
6: I mean, the head-in-the-sand approach from this government is far past its use-by date. I mean, there is a clear problem here. Even Chris Minns can see it's a problem. Lots of other Labor leaders have identified the high excise rate and the high rate of illegal smoking as a real issue in this country. So something has to change. Like, do something.
3: Possible severe storms are expected in the east with a cold front for the southeast. The Bureau of Meteorology's Sarah Scully has more on tomorrow's forecast.
7: Focus of the weather tomorrow will be through the east as tropical moisture combines with these troughs to bring showers and storms to southern parts of Queensland and northern parts of New South Wales. While further south, this cold front will bring a gusty southwesterly change and some showers and even some small hail and snow to Tasmania. Then out in the west, just some developing showers and storms through the southwest.
3: The world's oldest man and Australia's oldest person have exchanged well wishes for their shared birthday today. Ken Weeks was born in New South Wales on October 5, 1913. He's celebrating his 113th birthday today, and he shares it with the only man in the world older than him, Brazil's João Marino Neto, who turns 114. The oldest person in the world is 117-year-old Ethel Caterham from the UK. Turning to sport, Knights fans have turned out in Newcastle to support their team following last night's grand final defeat against the Roosters. Newcastle coach Justin Holbrook says he's proud of the team and can't wait for next year.
1: It's easy to have everyone turn up after you win, but to have them turn up after a loss, it definitely makes you feel a bit better than how I felt last night.
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at 50% relative humidity. The dew point is 10.4. Winds coming from the northwest at 28 kilometres per hour, gusting up to 36, rattling my roof in three bits and pieces. Rain since 9 a.m. this morning is zero, and we've got full barometric pressure, 1,017.4 hectopascals. The fire danger rating is moderate and the UV index is very high. Let's have a look to see what's happening tomorrow in Glen Innes. Tomorrow, Tuesday, showers easing, 22 and after 9 in the morning. And an 80% chance there of 1 mil tomorrow. There we go. So, slowest. Yeah. It makes you giggle a bit, doesn't it, when, they give you a chance. 1 mil of rain and it's showers clearing. Anyway, Wednesday mostly sunny, 7 and 22. Thursday mostly sunny, 3 and 21. Friday a possible shower, 5 and 22 with a 90% chance of 1 mil. And Saturday rain developing, 7 and 25. And Sunday rain, 11 and 24. Still only 1 mil forecast, so I don't think we need worry about getting wet. All right, let's get back to the music, and it's Michael Bublé. 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

0: beautiful voice, hasn't he? Michael Bublé and Something Stupid.
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Network was Australian Crawl and Shut Down. Great song, or great group too, weren't they? Right, next up, it's Peter Starstedt and Where Do You Go To, My Lovely?

0: That's Peter Starstad, and Where Do You Go To, My Lovely, 1969, that one. Now, who forgot to put the clocks forward yesterday? We kind of got caught. It's always hard to get used to, isn't it? It is 1 hour behind, 1 hour ahead of Queensland, so that's always a pest. My son lives in Queensland. He's in Brisbane. And he always gets it wrong. He rings me up at crazy hours, yes. And I'm sure there's other people who are, that's happening to as well. So it takes a few months to get used to the changes between the two states, or three states, four states probably. Yeah, but anyway, the current time at the moment is 4:20. Right, let's get on with the music, and it's word from our sponsors first before we pick up on that.
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Everything. 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

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This is Lita Rosa. And How Much Is That Doggy in the Window?

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He's not for sale. 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This is Rain. 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

That was Daniel O'Donnell, and he's got such a beautiful voice, and it doesn't matter which he's singing. It was Children's Band. Next up, it's Crowded House, and Don't Dream It's Over.

And that was Crowded House, Don't Dream It's Over. And next up, Kids on the Block and Step by Step.

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0: And that was the Spin Doctors and Little Miss Can't Be Wrong, 1992. 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

There we go. That's Debbie Reynolds and Tammy. It's next up, it's a Toto. Oh, well, actually, no, it's not going to be Toto because it's longer, isn't it? And I've only got a couple of minutes until the 5 o'clock news. So let's see what we can find here. And this is Love and Spoonful and Do You Believe in Magic?

0: 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Out of 1965, that one. 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
3: Hello, I'm Lewis Donaldson. The Prime Minister has arrived in Fiji to join other leaders for the pre-COP31 climate summit ahead of next month's COP summit in Turkey. Anthony Albanese says the event being held in Fiji and Tuvalu is important to ensure Pacific voices are heard.
4: It is important that Pacific voices are heard because the Pacific is the front line of action on climate change. For many of the nations represented by leaders here, it is literally a threat to their very existence, which is why the world must act. We know that we're seeing more intense and more extreme weather events.
3: The Victorian Opposition has unveiled plans to deliver up to 10 new or expanded patient transit lounges to free up hospital beds and get patients out of emergency departments. The $99 million plan will aim to improve the flow of patients and reduce ambulance ramping. Speaking this morning, Liberal leader Jess Wilson criticised Labor, saying they're not focused on delivering essential services.
5: This is a government under Ben Carroll Labor that isn't focused on delivering that quality healthcare. We've seen $200 billion worth of debt in this state, and the consequences of that is the fact that we're not seeing the investment into our health services. And that's why we have a 10-year economic plan to stop the growth of that debt and to start paying it back, because it's the only way that we ensure that our health services get the quality investment they deserve.
3: A critical incident has been declared after a man was fatally shot by New South Wales police after allegedly aiming a rifle at officers near Yass. Police responded to reports a car had driven into a tree yesterday afternoon. At the scene, officers found a crashed Chrysler station wagon with the driver appearing to be unconscious in the car. When the officers approached the man to help him, he allegedly aimed a rifle at them before police shot him. He died at the scene despite resuscitation efforts by police. As the Brisbane Olympics near, the official emblems were made public earlier than organisers had originally planned. The leak came ahead of today's official unveiling when the event's YouTube account briefly posted an emblem explainer video. They depict a pink cockatoo for the Olympics and a sulphur-crested cockatoo for the Paralympics. Speaking to the ABC, organising committee president Andrew Liveris says it's not bad news.
6: The reality is that we are here and it's a phenomenal response that we've received. And today we're putting an exclamation mark on what everyone saw on the weekend. And what everyone's going to see today later in Brisbane on my way there this morning is fundamentally a massive community event where we're going to be talking about the storyline of what this emblem represents.
3: A chance for restaurateurs to put their thinking caps on and create something unique has returned to the Northern Territory. The annual Laksa Festival, celebrating the spicy Asian coconut noodle soup, will see 118 venues create 230 dishes for a chance at $15,000 worth of prizes. Jules Moe, owner of Cafe Kopi Stop and previous winner, told National Radio News the event excites the community each and every year.
7: There has been Laksa chocolate, Laksa drinks, Laksa burger, Laksa everything. Last year we had our Laksa cookies, which won People's Choice for the Inspired By. The year before we had a Laksa muffin. Every year I've always said I would not put Laksa and coffee together, but this year we've actually made an iced latte with a Laksa cold foam. Also got a Laksa sherpan for our this year's inspired dish.
3: And to sport in AFL, Collingwood has traded Scott Pendlebury to the Gold.
7: Also got a Laksa sherpan for our this year's inspired dish.
3: And to sport in AFL, Collingwood has traded Scott Pendlebury to the

Feels like 14, so a bit of difference there. Relative humidity 52%, the dew point 9.4. The winds are coming from the northwest at 28 kilometres per hour, gusting up to 40. We've had no rain registered in the rain gauge, and the fire danger rating is moderate. The UV index is very high, and we did get up to 19 today, so let's see what's happening tomorrow. Showers easing tomorrow. I think they've got to start first, haven't they, before we can say they're easing. Although, however, there was a 90% chance of 5 to 10 mil today, which I don't believe we got. So 9 and 22 on a Tuesday, 7 and 22, mostly sunny Wednesday. Thursday, mostly sunny, 3 and 21. Friday, a possible shower, 5 and 22. And Saturday, rain developing, 7 and 25 and 11 and 24, and rain on Sunday. And so some chance there, 90% there for a couple of days, chance of a few mil, which would be good. Every little bit helps, doesn't it? Absolutely. Right, let's get back to the music. And it is Toto. This is Africa.

0: There we go. That was Toto. I love that song. It's Africa. That one out of 1982. We've got a couple of Matt Scullion for you. And We Invented That and Australia Kind of Beautiful. And it is 11 minutes past five. So a word from our sponsors first and then straight over to Matt Scullion.
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3: Everybody knows we invented ice Vovos, Lamingtons, Cherry Ripes and Chico Rolls. We're famous for the Hills Hoist and the Speedos.

And we invented that, and it's how many more things have been invented since Matt wrote that? Good question. Might be answered by Matt somewhere along the line. And 15 minutes past or 16 minutes past five, I'm going to play a second one of Matt's, and this is Australian Kind of Beautiful, and we have a beautiful country, don't we? Let's keep it that way.

0: Yeah, there we go, Matt Scullion, and she's kind of Australia, kind of beautiful. Right, got lots of great music coming your way, and if you'd like a request, give me a call, 673-212-70 is the number. And you are with Jan until 7 o'clock, and Lindsay will be in at 7 o'clock today. We've changed the hours around just a fraction, and I'm coming in an hour earlier, and he's coming in an hour earlier as well. So, my start time is 3 p.m., and his is 7 p.m. instead of 8. So all that beautiful classic music is coming your way, so stay tuned. It is 20 past 5 now.
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Here we go. That was Shaken Stevens and You Drive Me Crazy, 1981, that one. 23 minutes past five and got Lee Kernaghan first and then Engelbert Humperdinck straight after that. This is the Outback Club.

Not too far away from the Tamworth Music Festival, are we? Only a couple of months. Yes, be getting your tickets now, I'd imagine. And that was that one, Lee Kernaghan and Outback Club. I'm sure he'll be there for 2027, won't he? Right. And we've got Engelbert Humperdinck, and this is Torero. She brings him Spanish roses.

0: just that lovely voice. Easy to listen to, doesn't it? And the same with a few other guys too, who you think to yourself, oh, that's a beautiful voice. I could listen to it all night long. Alan Jackson's one of them. And it's, who else is there? Daniel Boone, another one. Some of the ladies, and Dami Im's one of those beautiful voices as well, isn't she? I've got one of hers coming up shortly. And let's see what we've got. Word from our sponsors.
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0: sure can play the violin, can't he? That is a Pixie Jenkins and Lullaby, the Australian Lullaby. Here he is with John Williamson and Teach Me to Drive, Dad.
1: What is it, son?

0: teach me to drive the car. I know which one the crutch is, and I know which one's the brake. So will you teach me that? Teach me to drive the car?
1: No way, son, it's too dangerous. You know what happened last time? I've just straightened all the gateposts on the farm. You flattened me favourite dunny. Plowed up all me broad beans. Just stick to the horse, you'll do no harm.
0: I hate the bloody horse.
1: What's that, son?
0: Nothing. Oh, will you show me, Dad, how to drive the tractor? I know I've got it right now.
1: Oh, yeah.
0: And then I can drive the car. Hey, I promise I won't go fast. And I'll take it real easy this time. Oh, come on, Dad. Come on. Give me one more try.
1: Don't encourage the little mongrel. No way, son. Go away, son. It's too hard on the nerves. Still suffering from the time you hit the cow. She still won't let her milk down. And we'll have to buy another one. Besides, I'm not in the mood for it now, and that's all there is to it.

0: Kenny's dad lets him.
1: Big deal.
0: Lets him drive his Holden. All the other kids are driving round.
1: Listen, boy, you heard me. You're still too young.
0: What?
1: And blimey, you can't even see the road above the dash. You think you're in a bloody aeroplane because all you see is blue sky. Only a matter of time before we crash. Besides, the car's too smelly from being in the river. The brakes go all the way down to the floor. And the tractor, remember, is in the fence tangling all that barbed wire. Oh, strike me, Mum and I can't take it anymore.
0: Don't strike me, Mum and I can't take it.
1: You're sailing very close to the wind, boy. You're looking for a thick ear, boy, I tell you what.
0: Can we borrow Uncle Bruce's Mercedes?
1: That's a few. I like that one.
0: Well, how about Mr. Fenton's Kenworth? I reckon I'd make a fantastic truck driver.
1: Yeah.
0: Well, look.
1: I'm going to drive me boot into your bum in a minute, boy.
0: Mum said you're not allowed to say bum, boo, wee or fart.
1: I'll give you something to whinge about in a minute,
0: boys. You'd let me do it, you still haven't last Christmas. And Mum said I was a good boy and you never ever let me do anything.
1: Bloody on and on and on and on and on and on. You drive a bloke to drink, I tell you. Oh, jeez. On and on and on and bloody on and on.
0: Daddy.
1: On and on.
0: Daddy. I'm going to tell Mum where you hide your grog.
1: Hey, come here, you little... That's Pixie. A little devil himself.
2: You can probably hear the ambulance or police, whatever it is. Here we go, just driving past. Oh, my goodness me. Can you imagine, or have you been to John Williamson and Pixie in concert? I tell you what, they're both very, very talented. And, Pixie, he's quick on the mark, isn't he? Absolutely. I don't know where he is, actually. I'm going to have to go and have a look and find out. I know he was out west somewhere on one of the community stations, but... not 100% sure. I'll go looking for Pixie. Well, he might be around for Tamworth. Yeah, Christmas or after Christmas, isn't it? January. Okay, next up I've got Daniel Boone. This is Beautiful Sunday. But first of all...
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Alan Jackson there and Chattahoochee, and yes, 10 minutes to 6. Dami Im, this is Masquerade, this Masquerade.

And that was Dami in. She's got a beautiful voice, hasn't she? And that's Miss Grade. Richard Marks next up to take us to the 6 o'clock news. This is Hazard.

0: That's Richard Marx and Hazard out of 1992. And we're just a few seconds away from the 6 o'clock news. And of course, Lindsay will be in 1 hour earlier. We've changed hours, so I am coming in a week earlier as well. So I'll be finishing at 7 o'clock, and Lindsay will be taking over from 7 with his fabulous classical music show. So don't miss out on that. Just make sure if that's what you want to listen to, just keep remembering you've got to be on by 6 o'clock now. Well, not 6 o'clock, by 7 instead of 8. Okay, get that. For Lindsay, 7 o'clock, 7 p.m. instead of 8 p.m. And I'm an hour earlier as well. I think Michael is as well. So, yeah, we switched a few back and forth. Okay, here's time for the news.
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3: Hello, I'm Lewis Donaldson. Climate Minister Chris Bowen has dismissed criticism of Australia's handling of the pre-COP31 summit. The summit comes ahead of next month's COP summit in Turkey. The current conference has brought together Pacific leaders and leaders from Timor-Leste and Mauritius. Mr. Bowen has defended Australia's spending on the event, saying it's intended to amplify Pacific voices.
4: To those who say Australia is only 1% of emissions, that's true. That's why we're seeking to work with countries to influence 99% of emissions in this President Negotiations role that we've taken on. So we've always recognised, and I think as a fossil fuel exporting nation, we can actually come to this conversation and say, as a fossil fuel exporting nation, we can bring something different to the table, which is the need for countries to work together on the transition, both on demand as well as supply.
3: Meanwhile, speaking to the ABC, Shadow Energy Minister Dan Tehan voiced his criticism of the summit and Australia's spending on the event.
5: We're footing the bill. In a cost of living crisis, the Australian taxpayer, $25 million for the resorts and then $150 million full stop. Now, think what that money could be put to in very sensible ways, either here in Australia or to help our engagement with the Pacific. And you could make the world a difference.
3: Legal tobacco sales rose sharply in Queensland after the state legislated stronger powers to shut illegal shops. The state's sales of legal cigarettes rose 55% in the first month after enforcement laws took effect in November last year. Calls to quit line also more than doubled in the days after the operation. Speaking to the ABC, Assistant Minister for Customs Julian Hill says it suggests the crackdown may encourage some smokers to quit.
6: Commonwealth is providing $98 million over these two financial years, flowing directly to the states and territories. But Queensland's magic formula, which I've been talking with other states about, includes closure orders, so not just a long weekend, but the 90-day closure orders, but landlord penalties. So it gives the landlord the power to terminate the lease, but then says to the landlord, if you don't terminate the lease, when the shop's been caught selling illegal tobacco, the landlord suffers a penalty.
3: A fly-by pilot who attacked a colleague in the cockpit on a flight to Israel planned to crash into the Ben Gurion airport. Israeli media outlets report the pilot intended to continue flying normally before crashing into the main airport in Israel. According to reports cited in the Times of Israel, it's why the pilot allegedly waited until the plane was in Jordanian airspace to stab his captain. Brazilian President Lula da Silva and Senator Bolsonaro will advance to a runoff election later this month after neither won the 50% vote required in today's general election. Lula and Bolsonaro now have 3 weeks to reach moderate voters who did not support them in the first round. Possible severe storms are expected in the east with a cold front for the southeast of the country. The Bureau of Meteorology's Sarah Scully has more on tomorrow's forecast.
7: Focus of the weather tomorrow will be through the east as tropical moisture combines with these troughs to bring showers and storms to southern parts of Queensland and northern parts of New South Wales. While further south, this cold front will bring a gusty southwesterly change and some showers and even some small hail and snow to Tasmania. Then out in the west, just some developing showers and storms through the southwest.
3: And in sport, the Kangaroos and Gillaroos squads have been unveiled ahead of the 2026 Rugby League World Cup. Isaiah Yeo has been named captain a Kangaroos squad, while Sydney Roosters skipper Isabel Kelly has been named to captain the Gillaroos.
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0: Currently outside 19.7, feels like 14.9. The relative humidity is 51%, the dew point 9.3. The winds are coming from the north-northwest at 24 kilometres per hour, gusting up to 32. I cop all that. Sometimes brings rain, though, from the northwest, so fingers crossed we might get some rain. There's been no rain registered in the rain gauge, and the barometric pressure is 1,017 hectopascals. Fire danger rating is moderate, and the UV index, goodness me, it just does this to me all the time. Let's go back this way. We might have to come back to that one. Let me see. Go back this way. We might have to come back to that one. Let me see.

morning and in the morning and afternoon, possibly severe with damaging winds and large hail on the and east of the ranges. Winds west northwest 20 to 30 k's, tending west southwest 15 to 25 k in the late afternoon, then becoming light in the late evening. So we don't want a nasty hailstorm, do we? Absolutely not. Right, but mostly sunny on Wednesday, 7 and 22. On Thursday, mostly sunny, 3 and 21. A possible shower Friday, 4 and 22. Saturday, late showers, 7 and 25. And Sunday, 11 and 24. So a bit of a mixed bag there for the week ahead. But tomorrow, heading up to 22. So, yes, it's going to be windy tomorrow. And showers, so thunderstorms. Okay, let's get back to the music. It's Guns N' Roses and Sweet Child of Mine.

0: Sweet Child of Mine, 12 minutes past six. And Lindsay will be in at 7 o'clock, so he's in an hour early and I'm leaving an hour earlier. So and it's nothing to do with daylight saving either. It just happens to suit us better to work it that way. Right, well, we're going to play for you now The Beatles, The Long and Winding Road, after a word from our sponsors.
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0: lovely song, that one, isn't it? The Long and Winding Road. It's getting longer, isn't it? harder to get round it, I think. It's fuel, interest rates, all sorts of things. We've all got to make sure we take care of ourselves, I think, and our friends. Be really kind to your friends. A smile doesn't cost you anything. But it's nice to receive a hello, how are you, and a smile, and I'm nice to meet you. Those people make our new citizens who move to Glen Innes appreciate the people who live here and be nice and smiley. Okay, let's have a look at this. We've got a word from our sponsors. We'll follow that up with 1910 Fruit Gum Company and Train.
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There we go. That was a 1910 Fruit Gum Company and Train. Next up, Noise Works. It's this Hot Chili Woman. First of all, I know we don't need to do one of our sponsors just at the moment, so we'll move on to Noise Works.

song there from Zac Brown Band, whatever it is. It's 29 past six. Nearly time for Lindsay to take over with his beautiful classical music. So just please note we have changed hours around and I'm in an hour earlier, and so Lindsay is in an hour earlier as well. So he comes in at 7 o'clock. I finish at 7 o'clock. So thank you very much for your company. And we'll continue on for the next half hour with a little bit of a couple of country ones and maybe a Daniel O'Donnell and maybe a Sherbet. Let me see. We're going to play Graham Connors, and this is Tropicalee.

It was Graham Connors and Tropicali. Oh dear, 1991 that one was. And I've got a whole heap of things that are happening over the next couple of months, so tune in. Carers Week starts. It's a free event proudly presented by the Glen Innes Community Access Committee. This expo is an excellent opportunity to explore services and support available for Glen Innes residents all in one place. On Tuesday, the 13th of October, 10 a.m. to 2 p.m. at 120 Grey Street, Glen Innes, and proudly supported by the Glen Innes Seven Council. CWA celebrates creativity. Come along to see all things stitched, knitted, painted, homemade, upcycled and recycled. $10 entry fee includes fashion parade, stalls and CWA afternoon tea. Please RSVP for catering on Mary 0429 345 255. Pay at the door. That's Saturday the 10th of October from 2 p.m. at the Bolo. Rural Women's Day. A day for rural women, Glenrack brings health, well-being and connection to Glen Innes when on the 15th of October, 10 a.m. to 2 p.m. at the Glen Innes Showground Tea Rooms, $10 per person and the dress is a splash of colour. Guest speakers, delicious morning tea and lunch, catch up with friends, lucky door prizes. So, yeah, go along. It's always a great day before a Rural Women's Day that Glenrack provide to us with lots of fabulous speakers. And we've got the Glen Innes Seven Council free events for ages 12 plus. So what have we got? Tomorrow, 29th of September. So, and so that one's gone. Thursday the 8th of October, rock painting hosted by the library, Glen Innes Library, 10 a.m. till 12 p.m. and hosted also karate with Nigel King on October the 10th, 10 a.m. at the Glen Innes Library. So, 12 plus. Okay. Please note that there will be changes to men's shed market dates, so make sure that you've got the updated one. 8 a.m. to 1 p.m. The next market is October the 17th, and at the usual time of 8 a.m. to 1 p.m. Good market last time it was on September, the 26th of September. So the next one, 17th of October, and it's there because of the holiday today. It's what changed that one. 28th of November and one for the 13th of December. So lots of great things coming your way. Do your Christmas shopping. Angley Care are providing a filler bag with groceries of your choice. So that's a community pantry at Anglican Church. And I think the next one, let me see if I can find the date for the next one. The 12th. The 12th and the 26th of October are the next two on Holy Trinity Anglican Church, 76 Mead Street. So go along and have a look at those. Yes, I said I had a whole heap. Chapel Theatre open mic, first Friday of every month. That's this Friday at the Glen Innes Arts Council. Doors open at 6:30 p.m. Register on the night. 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Save the date for the Vegetable Creek Hospital Fete. It's October the 17th, 2026, 10 a.m. to 2 p.m. The colour run, raffles, yummy food, market stalls, free kids games, fashion parade. 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
7491. 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And Animal Welfare League New South Wales, Glen Innes Voluntary Branch. The Animal Welfare League, Glen Innes Voluntary Branch, supported by White Rock Wind Farm, community grant funding, are excited to announce they are running a community cat desexing project. This project aims to provide free desexing for community cats, that is, cats being cared for by members of the community that are free roaming, with cats, pets, with pet cats also being considered under the project. For further information, contact, please contact 0411 798 563. Now, if there's any of these numbers you would like, you can give us a call here at the studio and we'll gladly provide you with phone numbers and contact people on. So give us a call on 6732 1270. All creatures great and small at the Glen Innes Art Gallery. Please don't miss out on this one. There's some interesting stuff there. And there's a few things that might make you think, what is that? So that's 70, that the Glen Innes 7 Learning Centre. And hours have opened Wednesdays and Saturdays, 10 a.m. to 4 p.m. Saturdays, 10 a.m. to 1 p.m. Entries are already in. Huge garage sale. Everything must go. The Uniting Church Manse, back of the church, corner of Macquarie and Burke Streets. Saturday the 10th of October, 8 a.m. start. Okay, that's just some of them. Lots more stuff there, but we'll leave that a little bit later. All right. Thank you for tuning in. It's 20 minutes to 7 and Lindsay will be in shortly. He's got his stuff all ready to go, so he'll certainly be up and about with his beautiful classical music. I'm going to take you out with some Blondie, The Tide Is Hide, Bee Gees, Spicks and Specks, and then we'll see how we're going to fill the extra in. So here we go, says Blondie.

0: That was Blondie and The Tide Is High. Next up, Bee Gees, Speaks and Specs. But first of all, a word from our sponsors.
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0: Yeah, I love that program, actually. 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And
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1: Thank you very much for your company. It's time for me to say farewell, and it's nine, eight minutes to seven. Lindsay's in the studio. He's ready and raring to go with all that beautiful classical music. And, yeah, it's just lovely, isn't it? You feel like you want to get in the middle of the room and turn the volume up as high as you can. That's really good fun. We'll take you out with a couple of songs. Sherbet and How's That? Paul Simon, Slip Sliding Away. That should take us through. Thank you very much for your company. Come join me in the morning at 6 a.m. I hope you've all remembered to turn your clock forward, not backwards. Okay, here we go.

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1: With the current temperature outside, we're looking at 17.7 degrees with 58% relative humidity. Winds northwest at 19 kilometres per hour. Still no rain recorded since 9 a.m. this morning. And the barometric pressure, 1,018 hectopascals. Northern Table NZ for Tuesday. We can expect partly cloudy with high chance of showers, most likely in the morning and afternoon. Chance of a thunderstorm in the morning and afternoon. Also possibly severe with damaging winds and large hail on and east of the ranges. With the winds west-northwest 20 to 30 kilometres per hour, tending west-southwest 15 to 25 k in the late afternoon. Then becoming light in the late evening. 70% chance that Miller rain or less, let's hope for more. But fire danger rating, looking at moderate with UV index very high. And for Glen Innes tomorrow, for Tuesday, the 6th of October, we're looking at heavy showers, 22 degrees maximum, 9 overnight. And Wednesday, mostly sunny, 22 degrees and 7 as a minimum. With Thursday, mostly sunny, 21 and 3 overnight. Possible showers for Friday, 22 and a late shower for Saturday and rain for Sunday. Good to see a bit of rain on the horizon, and let's hope for a fair bit, actually. It's getting rather dry, isn't it? Even over where I come from, it's could stand a good old dunking of rain.

And a very good evening. Lindsay's back in the chair to that 9 o'clock hour with the Monday concert there. We're sort of organising different times, so hopefully it can all just sort of work out for the best. I think it will. Yeah, so 7 to 9 now I think is working better for me, and also Jan coming together nicely, which I've got to thank Jan for another fine variety show, and Jan back in the morning with the brekkie here on 2CBD, and well, here we are with music from Dvorak very shortly, with the opening piece from Mozart, his Magic Flute Overture. I play it a fair bit, but it's a nice way to open the program. And I hope you agree, being played by the London Philharmonic, conducted by David Parry.

0: There it is, the opening piece of the evening, Magic Flute Overture from Mozart, played by the London Philharmonic Orchestra, conducted by David Parry. Back shortly from the break then, and some Vivaldi coming your way, and Dvorak, and much else, some Rachmaninoff later on in the show.
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2: To Vivaldi we go then. His concerto for violin and strings in C major. The first movement played by the Vienna Baroque Orchestra, conducted by Giuliano Carella.

Yes, from the Baroque period there, Vivaldi's violin with strings, C major, first movement played by the Vienna Baroque Orchestra, conducted Giuliano Carella. I think my focus a little on the Baroque tonight, and some work coming your way from Pachelbel, and there is Handel in there, and some Bach too. So, all ahead, we have to experience some fine Baroque a little later on as we go through the evening. To Rachmaninoff now, his Piano Concerto No. 2. It's a pretty familiar piece, C minor, first movement, played by Australia's Jason Gillam Piano, with the Melbourne Symphony Orchestra, conducted by Benjamin Northey.

The first movement to Rachmaninoff's Piano Concerto No. 2 in C minor, played by Jason Gillam on the piano with the Melbourne Symphony Orchestra, conducted by Benjamin Northey. Highly successful piece of writing it was by Rachmaninoff. It has become one of his most famous and enduringly popular pieces, and he put it together there between June 1900 and April of 1901, and dedicated it to his neurologist, one Nikolai Dahl, who brought him back from the brink of breakdown after the failure of his Symphony No. 1, and gave him confidence to produce Piano Concerto No. 2. And dedicated it to his doctor. Okay, all right. To the work now of Dvorak, his Serenade for Winds. And he created it back there in 1878, and shortly after the premiere of the opera The Cunning Peasant, one of the 15 compositions he submitted for the Austrian State Stipendium Award. The work was first heard in November of 1878, and the serenade evokes the old world atmosphere of musical performances at the castles of the Rococo period, where the worlds of the aristocracy and the common folk merged. Okay, then. To play the Serenade for Winds, the second movement too, is the Orpheus Chamber Orchestra.

Minuetto, the second movement to the Serenade for Winds from Dvorak, played by the Orpheus Chamber Orchestra here on 2CBD 105.9 FM. Lindsay in the chair with the concert to 9 o'clock this very evening. Hope your long weekend went as well as it could and just had a great time. We got through another one, and it is the King's birthday these days, isn't it? Yeah. His Majesty the King. So we move along though with more of the program with J.S. Bach. His concerto for number 4 in G major, first movement played

And from Bach, his concerto number 4 in a major first movement there, played by the Academy of Ancient Music, directed by Richard Agar. Baroque sound. And more from the Baroque now with Giuseppe Torelli, his trumpet, strings and brasso continuo, played by... No, I'll leave that. We'll go to... I'll come back to Torelli. No, I won't. We'll go with it. We'll go with it. Here we go then with the trumpet, strings and brasso continuo.

from the composer Giuseppe Torelli, trumpet, strings and basso, continuo, played by the Camerata Rhenania with Hans-Peter Gmür. G-M-U-R, it's a hard one to pronounce for me, but there it is. Let's see, it's 8 minutes, so it is to the work now of Cesar's, his introduction in Rondo Capriccioso, played by Cincinnati Pops with Eric Kunzel.

0: from Saint-Saëns, their French composer, introduction in Rondo Capriccioso, played by the Cincinnati Pops, directed by Eric Kunzel. We've overrun the 8 o'clock a little, but it is to the weather we go.
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0: 16.6 outside at the moment. We have as current temperature 61% being the relative humidity, and the winds north-northwest at 15 kilometres per hour. No rain recorded in the rain gauge. That gauge still dry, but the barometric pressure 1,018.7 hectopascals. Northern Tablelands for Tuesday then. We can expect partly cloudy with high chance of showers, most likely in the morning and afternoon. Chance also of thunderstorm in the morning and afternoon, possibly severe with damaging winds and large hail. On and east of the ranges with the winds west-northwest 20 to 30 kilometres per hour. Tending west-southwest 15 to 20 k in the late afternoon, then becoming light in the late evening. Pretty comprehensive, wasn't it? 70% chance then also that Miller rain, or less, a bit of a contradiction there. We could get more, couldn't we? Okay. Fire danger rating moderate and the UV index very high. And for tomorrow, for Tuesday, for Glen Innes, we're looking at heavy showers. And 22 is a maximum, 9 overnight, with Wednesday bringing mostly sunny, 22 is a maximum, 7 minimum. And Thursday mostly sunny, 21 as tops. Friday possible showers, 22, mid-20s then for the weekend. Late showers for Saturday, rain for Sunday. Weather taken care of. Welcome then to the second hour of the concert. To 9 o'clock we go with some Mahler to end the show with. We'll hear his Symphony No. 4. So it goes for a while, but it's well worth the effort to tune and listen to that Mahler. It's very good. But it is to Pachelbel and the canon, known as Pachelbel's canon, played by the London Symphony Orchestra, conductor Philip Gibson.

At 11 after 8, we just heard the London Symphony Orchestra, conducted by Philip Gibson, playing Pachelbel's Canon. Their version, a slightly different version there, but there it is. I have found that enjoyable. It's a great piece of music, isn't it? And from that Baroque period, they just had a clarity of purpose, really, didn't they? For sure. To Elgar, though, his cello concerto in E minor, second movement we hear, Lento.

With Allegro Molto, played by the wonderful cellist Jacqueline Dupre, with the Vienna Philharmonic Orchestra, the London Symphony Orchestra, conducted by John Barbaroli. Just the wording is just a little bit far from me to focus on. Hang on, I'll move the screen a little closer, Lindsay. There it is. Yeah, John Barbaroli. Yeah. Anyway, that's a little. Here is second movement from Elgar's Cello Concerto in E.

0: Second movement to Elgar's Cello Concerto, there played by the cellist Jacqueline Dupré with the London Symphony Orchestra, conducted by John Barbaroli. Oh, I got it, I think. Okay. All here on 2CBD 105.9, where we go to the break and then back with more of Monday Concert.
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0: To Mozart now. He's a concerto for clarinet and orchestra in A major. Third movement we hear played by Alfred Prince, a clarinet, with the Vienna Philharmonic, conducted by Carl Baum.

Mozart's Concerto for Clarinet and Orchestra in A Major, third and final movement there to that piece, played by Alfred Prinz, clarinet with the Vienna Philharmonic Orchestra, conducted by Carl Baum. And he put it together in October of 1791 for the clarinist Anton Stadler, good friend of Mozart. To the Baroque, we return once more to Handel, his recorder sonatas I've chosen for you this evening, Trio Sonata in F Major, played by, well, we'll just hear the concerto first.

0: whole concerto there. 6 minutes and 50 seconds from Handel, his trio sonata in F major. Played by Laszlo Zydra, recorder, Zsolt Hansaini, recorder and bassoon, and Souza Patisse on the clavichord with Paul Kellerman cello. Yeah, interesting. Oh, well, that was the run of the Baroque pieces this evening. I hope you enjoyed that. And it's just different, isn't it? So, but anyway, we go to the break and then back with the final piece of the evening from Gustav Mahler, Symphony 4 coming your way very shortly, or part of.
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0: And welcome back to Monday Concert. To the final piece of the evening. I've played pretty much the shorter pieces this evening for us all to enjoy. This particular third movement to Mahler's number 4 goes for 22 minutes, but it's... Well, we'll see what you reckon. It's all good. Okay. Well, I think it is. I hope you do find it pleasing too. It was composed from 1899 to 1900, though it incorporates a song originally written in 1892 as The Heavenly Life, presenting a child's vision of heaven, and is sung by a soprano in the symphony in the finale. Both smaller and orchestration and shorter in length than Mahler's earlier symphonies. The fourth symphony was originally planned to be in 6 movements, but we hear the third movement to number 4 played by the BBC Symphony Orchestra, conducted by Sir Charles McCarris.

Very peaceful. And to Symphony No. 4 from Mahler there, the third movement to that particular piece, played by the BBC Symphony Orchestra, conducted by Sir Charles Mackerras. Rather soothing, wasn't it? Really? And it really was. And Mahler can get rather noisy in his symphonies too. But anyway, just a lovely, peaceful end to the evening here on 2CBD, and Monday concert has run its course.

And once again, I've enjoyed bringing the music to you and hope you enjoyed the last 2 hours of some the classical music that's unfolded with accent on the Baroque tonight. Jam back in the morning with the brekkie, take you through Tuesday to... is Jan here for us? I think she's here till 10 o'clock, 6 till 10, yeah. So we'll see how we go with that, and I'll be back Thursday for Thursday Evening Sound, 6 till 10. So take care, and till we meet again, it's bye from Lindsay. I'll leave you with music overnight up next to brekkie time and Jan in the morning here on 2CBD.

And I just remembered I haven't given you the famous quote, have I? The famous quote, this one from Margaret Mead, who said, "Never believe that a few caring people can't change the world, for indeed that's all who ever have." So that said, it's time for me to say once again, bye for now. Until we meet again, take care and all the best to you.

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Kaka Panyul was a long march from cadets. The 6th Battalion was the next to tour, and it was me who drew the card. We did Canungra, Shoalwater before we left.

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1: Good morning, I'm Laura Devoy. Four of the world's top artificial intelligence developers are set to be grilled by a parliamentary committee. OpenAI's chief strategy, Jason Kwon, will represent the ChatGPT developer at the first hearing of the Joint Select Committee on AI in Sydney today. It comes amid intense scrutiny on the company after one of its AI agents went rogue and hacked into a Medicare portal and gained unauthorised access to non-sensitive health data. In a submission to the inquiry, Anthropic said capabilities are now moving faster than the technical work needed to keep models under control, so the industry needs to slow the pace at which AI capabilities improve. Scientists who carried out research into light-gated ion channels and optogenetics have been awarded the Nobel Prize in Medicine. Professor Karl Deisseroth, Professor Peter Hegemann and Professor Georg Nagel's work looked at mechanisms the brain uses to switch on or off. Professor Anna Waddell, member of the Nobel Committee for Physiology or Medicine, explains the method discovered by the laureates.
2: It's a light-sensitive switch that you can use to control nerve cells in a living brain. So it gives us new possibilities to map which cells are responsible for which functions and also which cells communicate with each other in the brain. So we can get a whole new understanding of the function of the brain.
1: Andrew Mountbatten-Windsor has launched legal action against police in the UK following his arrest earlier this year. The son of the late Queen Elizabeth II was a well-known associate of the convicted sex offender Jeffrey Epstein. He was arrested in February in relation to allegations he shared sensitive information with Epstein when he was the UK's trade envoy. The former prince has not been charged. Thames Valley Police confirmed it is engaged in legal proceedings and says its investigation into misconduct in public office continues. Denmark has suffered a major data breach, with hackers breaking into the country's national registry. They obtained personal data of almost 9 million people. The BBC's Thomas Becker has more details.
3: It's the biggest ever breach of the Danish national registry. The hackers gained access to details of all Danish citizens, in particular to social security numbers and addresses. The database includes all 6 million Danes in the country, as well as dead people and expats. The hackers broke in by hacking a private company which had access to the registry. The Minister for Digital Affairs, Christina Egelund, called it an extremely serious incident and said an investigation into the identity of the hackers was underway.
1: Spain's Prime Minister has called an early election after Parliament rejected two proposals to protect renters. It comes after an elderly woman was evicted, unable to afford a significant increase in rent. Today marks World Cerebral Palsy Day, and an Australian organisation is calling on the United Nations to recognise the occasion. Lewis Donaldson reports.
4: The Cerebral Palsy Alliance is calling on the government to support formal UN recognition of 6 October as World Cerebral Palsy Day. The intention is to create a permanent global platform to raise awareness, strengthen support and drive action for the 50 million people living with cerebral palsy worldwide. Cerebral palsy is the world's most common lifelong physical disability affecting movement and posture. The Alliance says people in more than 100 countries mark the day and that this year is time to make a call to action at the highest international level.
1: Turning to sport, Zach Merritt is heading to Hawthorn. The 31-year-old joins the Hawks after playing 274 AFL matches for Essendon. Merritt has signed a 4-year deal.
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6: And currently outside 12.8. Feels like 10.9. Humidity is 96. The dew point is 12.2. The wind is coming from the northwest at 13 kilometres per hour, gusting up to 18. We've had 3.6 millimetres of rain in the rain gauge, yes. Still raining out there at the moment, so to keep up all day, it'd be nice, wouldn't it? Barometric pressure, 1,018.6 hectopascals. Fire danger rating is moderate. UV index is very high. And we're heading for 21 today. So for the northern tablelands, partly cloudy, high chance of showers during the morning and afternoon, the chance of a thunderstorm during the morning and afternoon, possibly severe, with damaging winds and a large hail in the north, north winds, west, northwest, 20 to 30 k's, tending west, southwest, 15 to 25 in the late afternoon, then become light in the late evening. Right, let's see what's happening with the temperatures for the next over the week. Today we're heading up to 21. And tomorrow mostly sunny, 6 and 22. Mostly sunny Thursday, 3 and 21. A possible shower Friday, 5 and 23. And Saturday also a late shower, 8 and 23. Sunday showers, 11 and 23. And Monday also a possible thunderstorm, 8 and 25. So looks like we're in for a little dribble every day, which will be very nice, wouldn't it? Absolutely. Well, good morning. How are you this morning? It's beautiful out there, isn't it? It's not cold. It's just a nice little drop of rain. So fingers crossed keeps that up for a little while. I'm going to start us off with Vanity Fair and Early in the Morning.

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1: 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My

Yeah, great voice there, Marsha Hines, and that is Something Missing in My Life. Next up, Daniel O'Donnell, Never Be Anyone Else But You.

0: That was Daniel O'Donnell and Never Be Anyone Else But You. And that's Sherbet next up. But first, a word from our sponsors.
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3: Whoa, Alvin. 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

Yeah, that was Paul Kelly, and Before Too Long, a couple of nice Paul songs there. Paul Simon before that, Slip Sliding Away. And it is 26 minutes to 7, 6. And I'm going to play for you now The Drifters and Under the Boardwalk.

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1: Good morning, I'm Laura Devoy. Four of the world's top artificial intelligence developers are set to be grilled by a parliamentary committee. OpenAI's chief strategy, Jason Kwon, will represent the ChatGPT developer at the first hearing of the Joint Select Committee on AI in Sydney today. It comes amid intense scrutiny on the company after one of its AI agents went rogue and hacked into a Medicare portal and gained unauthorised access to non-sensitive health data. In a submission to the inquiry, Anthropic said capabilities are now moving faster than the technical work needed to keep models under control, so the industry needs to slow the pace at which AI capabilities improve. Scientists who carried out research into light-gated ion channels and optogenetics have been awarded the Nobel Prize in Medicine. Professor Karl Deisseroth, Professor Peter Hegemann and Professor Georg Nagel's work looked at mechanisms the brain uses to switch on or off. Professor Anna Waddell, member of the Nobel Committee for Physiology or Medicine, explains the method discovered by the laureates.
2: It's a light-sensitive switch that you can use to control nerve cells in a living brain. So it gives us new possibilities to map which cells are responsible for which functions and also which cells communicate with each other in the brain, so we can get a whole new understanding of the function of the brain.
1: Andrew Mountbatten-Windsor has launched legal action against police in the UK following his arrest earlier this year. The son of the late Queen Elizabeth II was a well-known associate of the convicted sex offender Jeffrey Epstein. He was arrested in February in relation to allegations he shared sensitive information with Epstein when he was the UK's trade envoy. The former prince has not been charged. Thames Valley Police confirmed it is engaged in legal proceedings and says its investigation into misconduct in public office continues. Denmark has suffered a major data breach, with hackers breaking into the country's national registry. They obtained personal data of almost 9 million people. The BBC's Thomas Becker has more details.
3: It's the biggest ever breach of the Danish national registry. The hackers gained access to details of all Danish citizens, in particular to social security numbers and addresses. The database includes all 6 million Danes in the country, as well as dead people and expats. The hackers broke in by hacking a private company which had access to the registry. The Minister for Digital Affairs, Christina Egelund, called it an extremely serious incident and said an investigation into the identity of the hackers was underway.
1: Spain's Prime Minister has called an early election after Parliament rejected two proposals to protect renters. It comes after an elderly woman was evicted, unable to afford a significant increase in rent. Today marks World Cerebral Palsy Day, and an Australian organisation is calling on the United Nations to recognise the occasion. Lewis Donaldson reports.
4: The Cerebral Palsy Alliance is calling on the government to support formal UN recognition of 6 October as World Cerebral Palsy Day. The intention is to create a permanent global platform to raise awareness, strengthen support and drive action for the 50 million people living with cerebral palsy worldwide. Cerebral palsy is the world's most common lifelong physical disability affecting movement and posture. The Alliance says people in more than 100 countries mark the day, and that this year is time to make a call to action at the highest international level.
1: Turning to sport, Zach Merritt is heading to Hawthorn. The 31-year-old joins the Hawks after playing 274 AFL matches for Essendon. Merritt has signed a 4-year deal.
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6: Currently outside, it's at 12.5. Feels like 12.8. Relative humidity, 97%. The dew point is 12. Winds coming from the northwest at 2 kilometres per hour, gusting up to 7. And the rain registered in the rain gauge is since 9 a.m. yesterday. 3.8 mil has happened this morning early, hasn't it? And the barometric pressure is 1019.2. And fire danger rating moderate, UV index very high, heading up to 21 today. Heavy showers forecast for today. And Severe and it could be severe and damaging winds and large hail in the north. Winds west, northwest, 20 to 30 k's. Tending west, southwest, 15 to 25 k's in the late afternoon, then becoming light in the late evening. Now the week ahead. Today we're heading up to 21 and tomorrow, mostly sunny days, 6 and 22. Thursday, mostly sunny, 3 and 21. Friday, possible shower, 5 and 23. 8 and 23, late showers on Saturday. Sunday, showers, 11 and 23 and 8 and 23, possible shower then as well. Back to the music, it is the Pretenders and I'll, no, wait a minute, we had that. The Eagles, Heartache Tonight.

0: And that was Crowded House, Something So Strong, and before that, Eagles, Heartache Tonight. And we've got, coming up after the news, we've got Council, where did I put it? Council interview part one and two, so that'll be after the 7 o'clock news. Time flies when you're having fun, doesn't it? Let's go this way.
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0: There we go. That was Paul Young, "Wherever I Lay My Hat, That's My Home." And before that, Charlie Daw, "Pilot of the Airways." And it is 7 o'clock. Time for the news.
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3: Good morning, I'm Laura Devoy. Four of the world's top artificial intelligence developers are set to be grilled by a parliamentary committee. OpenAI's chief strategy, Jason Kwon, will represent the ChatGPT developer at the first hearing of the Joint Select Committee on AI in Sydney today. It comes amid intense scrutiny on the company after one of its AI agents went rogue and hacked into a Medicare portal and gained unauthorised access to non-sensitive health data. In a submission to the inquiry, Anthropic said capabilities are now moving faster than the technical work needed to keep models under control, so the industry needs to slow the pace at which AI capabilities improve. Scientists who carried out research into light-gated ion channels and optogenetics have been awarded the Nobel Prize in Medicine. Professor Karl Deisseroth, Professor Peter Hegemann and Professor Georg Nagel's work looked at mechanisms the brain uses to switch on or off. Professor Anna Waddell, member of the Nobel Committee for Physiology or Medicine, explains the method discovered by the laureates.
4: It's a light-sensitive switch that you can use to control nerve cells in a living brain. So it gives us new possibilities to map which cells are responsible for which functions and also which cells communicate with each other in the brain. So we can get a whole new understanding of the function of the brain.
3: Andrew Mountbatten Windsor has launched legal action against police in the UK following his arrest earlier this year. The son of the late Queen Elizabeth II was a well-known associate of the convicted sex offender Jeffrey Epstein. He was arrested in February in relation to allegations he shared sensitive information with Epstein when he was the UK's trade envoy. The former prince has not been charged. Thames Valley Police confirmed it is engaged in legal proceedings and says its investigation into misconduct in public office continues. Denmark has suffered a major data breach, with hackers breaking into the country's national registry. They obtained personal data of almost 9 million people. The BBC's Thomas Becker has more details.
5: It's the biggest ever breach of the Danish National Registry. The hackers gained access to details of all Danish citizens, in particular to social security numbers and addresses. The database includes all 6 million Danes in the country, as well as dead people and expats. The hackers broke in by hacking a private company which had access to the registry. The Minister for Digital Affairs, Christina Egelund, called it an extremely serious incident and said an investigation into the identity of the hackers was underway.
3: Spain's Prime Minister has called an early election after Parliament rejected two proposals to protect renters. It comes after an elderly woman was evicted, unable to afford a significant increase in rent. Today marks World Cerebral Palsy Day, and an Australian organisation is calling on the United Nations to recognise the occasion. Lewis Donaldson reports.
6: The Cerebral Palsy Alliance is calling on the government to support formal UN recognition of 6 October as World Cerebral Palsy Day. The intention is to create a permanent global platform to raise awareness, strengthen support and drive action for the 50 million people living with cerebral palsy worldwide. Cerebral palsy is the world's most common lifelong physical disability affecting movement and posture. The Alliance says people in more than 100 countries mark the day, and that this year is time to make a call to action at the highest international level.
3: Turning to sport, Zach Merritt is heading to Hawthorn. The 31-year-old joins the Hawks after playing 274 AFL matches for Essendon. Merritt has signed a 4-year deal.
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0: Oh, that decided to chop out on me, didn't it? Yes, they were talking about sporty AFL. So let's get on with the show. And we'll go with our weather.
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0: Currently outside 12.3, feels like 12.9. That's nice. The relative humidity 97%, the dew point 11.8. The winds have died down, so hence that's the difference of the feels like. We've had 3.8 mil of rain registered in the rain gauge since 9 a.m. yesterday, and none in the last hour. And the barometric pressure is 1,019.3 hectopascals. The fire danger rating is moderate. The UV index is very high. So we're having a look. Heavy showers forecast for today, and for the northern tablelands, for partly cloudy, high chance of showers during the morning and afternoon, the chance of a thunderstorm during the morning and an afternoon, possibly severe and damaging winds and large hail in the north, winds west, northwest, 20 to 30 k's, tending west-southwest 15 to 25 in the late afternoon, then becoming light in the late evening. Right, let's get down and see what's happening for the week ahead. So I said heavy showers today, 9 and 21. On Wednesday, mostly sunny, 6 and 22. Thursday, mostly sunny, 3 and 21. Friday, a possible shower, 5 and 23. And late shower on Saturday, 8 and 23. Sunday showers, 1 and 23. And 8 and 25 on Monday with a possible shower. So a little bit of rain forecast there on and off, but not much. So if we could get a little bit more today, that would be good. Okay, we've got the Letterman now, and this is Where or When. It's your favourite.

0: And that was the Letterman and Where or When. Now we're going to play for you the part one of the 30th of the 9th Council interview.
1: We welcome to the studio Mayor Margot Davis and Rhianna Sheridan, the Acting General Manager at Glenelg Seven Council. Our first item, the mayoral election. It happens every 2 years now. It used to be every year. The election results, Margot, congratulations. Yourself as Mayor and Carol as Deputy.
2: Thank you, David. That's wonderful. I'm really grateful for the confidence that my fellow councils have placed in me. For me, it's really, we've really established much of the strategic foundation over the last couple of years. Our focus now is needing to shift to delivery. So the next phase is about making sure council has the organisational capacity, the right systems in place, financial discipline and accountability to deliver the decisions of council and also the plans and strategies of council. So congratulations to my colleague, Deputy Mayor Carol Sparks, for returning to the role as well, and I look forward to continuing to work really hard for the community.
1: Okay, thank you, Margot. Let's move on. Now, the really big item from the meeting and emanating from an earlier special meeting was the termination of a general manager's contract. Now, there's a significant cost, obviously, one way or another in this. Will that ultimately be disclosed to the community?
2: As I'm sure you're aware, being a former mayor, David, that we can't disclose any confidential discussion or items on the matter.
1: No, you can't disclose the discussion, that's correct, but you can disclose the recommendations that are carried.
2: The recommendations are published, and that is council have made the decision in accordance with the employment contract, and council will meet whatever lawful contractual obligations arise from that decision. But beyond that, David, it's confidential personal matter, and I respect that confidentiality.
1: Okay, there's certainly a lot of discussion out there in the community. Just to explore a little more, the contract was recently extended. That could well influence the payout figure.
2: The extension and subsequent termination are both employment matters relating to an individual officer, and I'm not going to disclose or indirectly disclose council's confidential deliberations, David. The fact that council considered an extension in April is on the public record. And is the subsequent council decision. And that decision at the time was unanimous. I can discuss governance arrangements going forward, but not the confidential circumstances surrounding an individual's employment. So that contract extension was in April. I understand why people are interested, but confidentiality does not disappear because it's a matter of public interest. I'm not going to cross that line.
1: Okay, that's your position. That's fine. I understand and respect
2: that. It is really important we respect the confidentiality. We cannot disclose additional information other than that information that has been published.
1: Just widening out a little, though, and not dealing with the specifics of the person, the letter from the minister, it's normally when we get a letter from the minister in local government or wherever, it's already gone through the other channels and communicated. So would it have been telegraphed to some extent beforehand that there was a problem before the minister wrote this letter, which indicates a whole list of dot points that are required?
2: Was there a lead-up
1: communication or anything?
2: Communication happens between the minister and myself, and the deputy secretary and myself. The minister and

0: goes back, as the Minister points out, 3 years. How long has it been since Council took a move to actually replace that software? It went back to 2022.
1: Yeah, and we've extensively communicated this out to the community. But back in 2022, a decision of Council was taken on the recommendation of the General Manager at the time that they would replace the old practical system with a new system. That decision was predominantly made off the back of it being an online system. That system wasn't tried and tested enough in local government, and it essentially failed. That led to the first disclaimer. Then obviously they're trying to work with the supplier and try and correct the issues over the next couple of years, which led to the next two disclaimers. When we came into office, we received a report in November, which is 2 months after we came to office, and we made a decision in February, which was an unprecedented decision to change the system again. And that was an investment that this council made, and a very difficult decision to make because it's not cheap, but we had to at the time make sure that we were solving the problem. It was presented to us at the time that the previous system that was implemented was not fit for purpose. It was causing all of these disclaimers of opinion, and it was making it very difficult to get the assurance out that the audit office needed that our numbers were true and correct. And that's what the role of the audit is. So this council acted quickly to make sure that we were solving the problem. Now, that involved replacing the system with a well-known system called Civica Altitude. That system is well-known, well-used across local government. Phase one has now been implemented. Obviously, it's a big deal to put in a new financial management system. So it did take quite a long time to get it in, but it is now in as phase one, and phase two is also underway, which will include a CRM module, which is customer relationship module. So we'll start to be able to use that system to better service and communicate with our community.
0: Okay, so quite a major problem, but the
1: major
0: fix
1: problem
0: is
1: that we chose to fix or resolve to fix early, and then really it's up to under the General Manager to ensure that that action is completed. And we're now in a position where we think, even though we've had to use the old system for the 25-26 financial statements, that we may be getting out of disclaimer, which is a mild miracle considering we were using the old system.
0: Okay. There's a lot of issues raised by the Minister. One other key area is the ability of Council to meet its obligations financially, and that raises the issue together with the other very large costs that are going to come about as a result of this whole process. Should we now be looking at a situation where there's a focus on core council activities and maybe some major projects might have to step back? And I suggest one, it may be too late, is the council office block. So just an opinion on that and where.
1: Well, David, you're very entitled to your opinion, but the council office co-location was, again, a very difficult decision of council. And yes, we needed to take out a loan to do that. This decision could have been made in the last three terms of council. It's been a decision that we haven't taken lightly. It is necessary for our staff to have access to offices that are safe and compliant and conducive to a collaborative working environment. I know it's a controversial project and I appreciate that, but we didn't want to find ourselves in a situation where we're being forcibly removed from the current offices because they're not WHS compliant. That would have cost more money. This is a legacy project. It will be 50 years new building for office staff. It will create efficiencies. It will create more productivity. It will bring up the standard of working environment for council staff that work incredibly hard, and they deserve to have facilities that are appropriate for a modern day workplace.
0: I must point out that from my perspective, and I think general community perspective, that people accept that all offices of that nature have to be modernised over time, that we can't continue to work with something that's 40, 50 years old. That's accepted and understood. I think generally.
1: But what I will say in regard to we've had an austerity approach prior to applying for the SRV. We saved over $1 million

0: we are continuing to focus, and we have a new CFO now who is highly experienced. This year's budget has gone into the new system, and we'll be undertaking a very detailed review of the budget line by line and seeing where else we can save money. And we're certainly looking at what projects, as part of the revotes and carryover resolution that council noted at the last meeting, that we're looking at every angle that we can. We needed to get the new system in, the new budget in the new system, and now we'll be able to really focus on austerity and looking at opportunities to save money.
1: Okay. Yes, it would be a shame if the SRV, which was promoted as growth and prosperity, I think.
0: No, that was just one of the options that we consulted on, but mm-hmm. we actually went with the much lower version. In fact, we went with a lower percentage than all three options that we consulted on. The growth and prosperity option was the highest option in the consultation. So that's not exactly correct. We need to be mindful of making sure that we're putting accurate information out to the community, and the 48.9%, I think it was, spread over 3 years, that was lower than any of the options we consulted on to reach financial sustainability.
1: Still a very major increase. Anyway,
0: it is, and we're seeing that across local government, and we're seeing it right across the sector, not just in New South Wales, right across Australia. The situation regarding the funding of councils has been a very long-term problem. As you are aware, we've been advocating strongly for federal assistance grants, for instance, to be returned to 1% of federal tax revenue. That's an extra 5 to 6 million if that happens. At the moment, regarding those grants, there is a reassessment of the methodology that those grants are actually calculated on, and at the moment there's consultation on that, and that might see an immediate improvement next year for us. So, council funds, where we get our money from, isn't just from rates. That's actually a fairly low percentage. It's also the federal assistance grants, it's other grants, it's our own source revenue. And this is also why, with the new system going in, we're going to have a better understanding and a more transparent understanding of what each business unit or service delivery costs and where we can start to make continued improvements. And we're already doing that, for example, with Life Choices. That's been a big focus to try and get that back to cost neutral. And we're well on the pathway to that now. It's a matter of being able to focus on each service delivery unit or business unit that is making us revenue, and making sure we're getting the most out of those where we can make the revenue, and that we're being as efficient as possible with those that are a cost to council but are a service delivery to the community. For example, the pool or the library and things like that.
1: Okay, perhaps we should move on.
2: 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First of all, a word from our sponsors.
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0: And that was Jerry Vale, Walking My Baby Back Home. It is 29 past 7. 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
3: Good morning, I'm Laura Devoy. Four of the world's top artificial intelligence developers are set to be grilled by a parliamentary committee. OpenAI's chief strategy, Jason Kwon, will represent the ChatGPT developer at the first hearing of the Joint Select Committee on AI in Sydney today. It comes amid intense scrutiny on the company after one of its AI agents went rogue and hacked into a Medicare portal and gained unauthorised access to non-sensitive health data. In a submission to the inquiry, Anthropic said capabilities are now moving faster than the technical work needed to keep models under control, so the industry needs to slow the pace at which AI capabilities improve. Scientists who carried out research into light-gated ion channels and optogenetics have been awarded the Nobel Prize in Medicine. Professor Karl Deisseroth, Professor Peter Hegemann and Professor Georg Nagel's work looked at mechanisms the brain uses to switch on or off. Professor Anna Waddell, member of the Nobel Committee for Physiology or Medicine, explains the method discovered by the laureates.
4: It's a light-sensitive switch that you can use to control nerve cells in a living brain. So it gives us new possibilities to map which cells are responsible for which functions and also which cells communicate with each other in the brain. So we can get a whole new understanding of the function of the brain.
3: Andrew Mountbatten Windsor has launched legal action against police in the UK following his arrest earlier this year. The son of the late Queen Elizabeth II was a well-known associate of the convicted sex offender Jeffrey Epstein. He was arrested in February in relation to allegations he shared sensitive information with Epstein when he was the UK's trade envoy. The former prince has not been charged. Thames Valley Police confirmed it is engaged in legal proceedings and says its investigation into misconduct in public office continues. Denmark has suffered a major data breach, with hackers breaking into the country's national registry. They obtained personal data of almost 9 million people. The BBC's Thomas Becker has more details.
5: It's the biggest ever breach of the Danish National Registry. The hackers gained access to details of all Danish citizens, in particular to social security numbers and addresses. The database includes all 6 million Danes in the country, as well as dead people and expats. The hackers broke in by hacking a private company which had access to the registry. The Minister for Digital Affairs, Christina Egelund, called it an extremely serious incident and said an investigation into the identity of the hackers was underway.
3: Spain's Prime Minister has called an early election after Parliament rejected two proposals to protect renters. It comes after an elderly woman was evicted, unable to afford a significant increase in rent. Today marks World Cerebral Palsy Day, and an Australian organisation is calling on the United Nations to recognise the occasion. Lewis Donaldson reports.
6: The Cerebral Palsy Alliance is calling on the government to support formal UN recognition of 6 October as World Cerebral Palsy Day. The intention is to create a permanent global platform to raise awareness, strengthen support and drive action for the 50 million people living with cerebral palsy worldwide. Cerebral palsy is the world's most common lifelong physical disability affecting movement and posture. The Alliance says people in more than 100 countries mark the day and that this year is time to make a call to action at the highest international level.
3: Turning to sport, Zach Merritt is heading to Hawthorn. The 31-year-old joins the Hawks after playing 274 AFL matches for Essendon. Merritt has signed a 4-year deal.
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0: Currently outside 12.7, feels like 13.4. Relative humidity is 98%, the dew point 12.4. The wind is coming from the northwest. Well, it's actually wind gusts are coming at 11 kilometres per hour. Otherwise, it's calm. Yeah. The rain registered in the rain gauge since yesterday is 3.8 mil and the barometric pressure of 1019.7 hectopascals. Fire danger rating is moderate. The UV index is very high. And Glen Innes heading up to 21 today. We have Heavy showers forecast too. During the morning and afternoon, the chance of a thunderstorm during the morning and afternoon, possibly severe, with damaging winds and large hail in the north. Winds west-northwest, 20 to 30 k's, tending west-southwest, 15 to 25 k's in the late afternoon, then becoming light in the late evening. Now, the week ahead, let's have a look. As I said, heading up to 21 today, got a chance of rain. Heavy showers, actually. And mostly sunny tomorrow, 6 and 22. Mostly sunny on Thursday, 3 and 21. A possible shower on Friday, 3 and 23. Late shower Saturday, 8 and 23. Sunday showers, 11 and 25. And possible shower Monday, 8 and 25. So in the 20s for the whole of the week. Let's get back to the music, and it's Tim McGraw and Faith Hill, and it's Your Love.

0: There we go. That's Tim McGraw and Faith Hill, husband and wife team there, and It's Your Love. And now we'll have a word from our sponsors, and then we'll go back to part two of Council Interview.
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3: 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For any of your taxi needs, give Rick a call on 0439252326. Station sponsor.
0: Yes, Rick and his team are back on duty again today. Today's Tuesday. Back for business today. Okay, I hope you had a nice weekend off.
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0: Now we'll just play that second part two of in council interview, which was held on the 30th of 9th. Here we go.
5: Our third item, council communication strategy. I mentioned that there's not any mention that I can see of locally based media there, but the public exhibition was due for 28 days from council meeting, and that has been deferred. So we
6: Yes, that's right, David. It's a really important document because it's important that we get communications right. So whilst we reviewed the draft strategy and endorsed the four strategic pillars, we deferred the public exhibition, and we really requested that a revised be brought back to council that is shorter, evidence-based, and ensure that local audience needs and communication challenges are addressed. We really want to make sure we're strengthening media and misinformation management and prioritising earlier completion of essential communication systems within the plan itself, supported by some clearer timelines and measures of success, accountabilities and resourcing. So in council's opinion, we resolved to defer it, further work required before it went on public exhibition.
5: Okay, so that matter will be coming back before council. Moving on, our fourth item, community safety forum, and a new call for expressions of interest from a community in becoming members of that forum.
6: So actually now the forum has been, we've rescinded the resolution. So originally this came out of a public safety forum early in the term actually. At the time there was a fair bit of local crime in the shops down the main street. And we had a forum which I facilitated with the community. And that sort of, what came out of that is the community really wanting to have more communication and consultation with council about some of these issues. So we put forward the idea of having the community safety forum. We went out for expressions of interest. We only received two nominations back in, which were one part of the committee, making up one part of the committee, which was the community side of it. So we went out again and, you know, trying to get some more interest in people participating, especially local businesses. So we had community members, we wanted community service organisations, we wanted local business representatives, but we couldn't get the people. So we tried again, but now it's been rescinded because there just wasn't the interest there.
5: I suggest that maybe not always not the interest, but people in business are exceptionally busy. Where there used to be a whole tier of people doing different roles in a business, now the one person seems to have to do just about everything with a bit of help.
6: Yeah, and I'd certainly. So they can't get away. Even though this forum has been rescinded, it's, you know, I still encourage business owners to contact me if they have any concerns. Obviously, contact the police if there has been any incident. But I'm always there to listen to any concern. Contact me directly.
5: Okay, thanks, Marco. Moving on to our fifth item, which is the financial sustainability phase two. Now, we may have covered some of that. Do you have any comments further on that, Marco?
6: Yeah, look, this was a mayoral minute I put up previously and also was integrated into the response to the intention to put a performance improvement order on council and our response in that. Really, it was, so the mayoral minute was adopted back in June before the proposed performance improvement order draft was received. The objective really of it was to move beyond individual financial measures and require an integrated organisational improvement roadmap covering financial sustainability, audit remediation, systems, workforce capability, assurance, risk and accountability. So this was about, you know, we had lots of things that we needed to do and lots of initiatives in the long-term financial plan, in our submission for the SRV as two examples. And this was really to provide a consolidated roadmap of how we were going to tick all those boxes and provide council with assurance that there was a clear plan to deliver all of these initiatives.
5: Okay, let's move on. The sixth item, page 49, capital projects revote. So that's carryover of works that couldn't been completed in the last financial year. Are there any significant projects that didn't get completed that fit this carryover criteria? And we go to Rihanna. That one? Sorry.
7: Thank you, David. And yes, that is correct. Capital project revotes are projects that were approved and funded in a previous financial year but were not completed. In terms of some of those, council has scaled back quite a lot in capital projects, but one of which was the depot improvements project. So that is providing new amenities for our work staff, very sorely needed. So that has been carried over into next financial year. Council did resolve to essentially have those revotes put forth to next year, but also requested council's executive leadership team to further consider any cost saving opportunities and review project expenditure with those any changes to come through in our quarterly budget review one.
5: Okay, thanks, Rihanna. Now, we've touched on the next one, our seventh item, 715-65 in the business paper, submission to the draft performance improvement order. I would imagine that deadline has come and gone, Margo, unless that submission has been lodged.
6: Yes, that's right, David. So at the extraordinary meeting mid-September, we considered the draft performance improvement order submission. I tabled an alternative version, which I thought the draft needed to have a little bit more alignment with what was in the draft PIO from the Office of Local Government and the Minister, and a little bit more evidence around what we were actually doing, as well as include some of the resolutions of council that were aligned to some of the elements of the performance improvement order draft intention. So it was important that that work happened before we put the submission, and it's about putting our best foot forward and making sure that should the Minister and the Office of Local Government further consider the final performance improvement order, which still may come down, and that's fine, that it was relative to what we have done with evidence of that. It was relative to what we are planning to do, and there was evidence of that. And it was also very clear on what the elected body's role was in seeking improvements prior to the order coming down.
5: I guess that relates to the general community understanding as what level, what extent council itself, the elected body, bears responsibility in all of this process.
6: Yeah, well, ultimately, you know, when a performance improvement order is considered by the minister, it is written to the elected body. A lot of the elements within that were very operational elements, and that's part and parcel of what has been, noted of concern with the Office of Local Government, specifically when you are when you have a third disclaimer of opinion, there's a responsibility of the minister to act on that. We had a lot of other things going on at the time around financial sustainability, the SRV to get back on track, and obviously the key big one is the system implementation, which was leading to those disclaimers. The submission that we've put in has a lot more information to make sure that they are up to date with what we have done and what we plan to do, but also recognising that, yes, we have had some enormous challenges around financial sustainability, around financial management, around the financial systems leading to the disclaimer of opinions. So I want to make it clear to the community that this can actually help us. And if they do decide to put the performance improvement order on, I'm not scared or worried about that. I think it can help us to continue to get back on track, and it may come with an independent advisor who can report directly into the mayor and councillors. I am a very strong advocate on transparency and accountability, and this can certainly help. And I also want to make it clear, because there's a few rumours out there that this is going to lead to administration and all this kind of thing, that is not what has been communicated to me by the minister himself and the deputy secretary of the Office of Local Government. This is not a pathway to that. It's about providing us with the support and the clarity around what we need to do more going forward. So it's really important the community don't and we don't overreact to this. It can help us. I'd welcome the independent advisor, and it's certainly not a pathway to administration.
5: Okay, let us move on. Our eighth item relates to 7.17, page 75, review of corporate property policy guidelines, and this includes a procedure for acquisition and disposal of council land. Policy.
6: Yeah, these policies needed to be updated, and what it's essentially about is strengthening council's framework for managing its property portfolio. So this includes acquisition, disposal, leasing, and other dealings with council property. There was a few questions raised before the meeting and a bit of discussion in the meeting, but ultimately we adopted the framework with some amendments tended to provide appropriate flexibility while ensuring decisions remain within the Local Government Act, and that's really important that we remain within the regulations and council's governance requirements.
5: To our ninth item, 7.18, page 79, essential energy building, expressions of interest. Now, this is the western section other than the leasehold portion, which is now New England CT. Interesting question there. The very high security fencing probably doesn't really fit with some of the uses that people might be thinking of, but just an explanation of where we're at with that.
7: Yeah, thank you, David. Yes, Council did resolve to, at this stage, test the market through an expression of interest process. Do definitely acknowledge what you're saying in relation to the fencing. I guess through this process, the EOI process, proponents will be required to put forth a proposal, and that may required for us to consider removal of that to suit the business. However, I do note that the proponents are also required, as per the resolution, to confirm how they will align with Council's heritage activation model that was resolved back in November last year off the back of really strong community consultation process through an open day we held at the Powerhouse. So anything then certainly will need to align with that heritage, those heritage aspects. And, we look really forward to receiving questions of interest.
5: Thanks, Rhianna. And moving on to our final item, our 10th one, item 7.19. It's come forward a couple of times, and I just make a point here that Pacific Red reference to Shannon Rail Bridge, when in fact there are two of them, and all of those naming policies or the actions related to them must be really specific and nominate, so there's not an ambiguous situation as to what is actually being named. So is that, that will get sorted out, I assume?
7: Yes, David, it certainly will.
5: Okay, fine. Thank you. Okay, well, I think that draws to a close our session for today, which will be recorded and aired on a number of occasions.
6: Yeah, I just wanted to let the community know it's Small Business Month, the month of October. We have a lot of activity going on at the Highlands Hub, so I encourage people to come down, have a look online at the program. There's also no doubt a physical schedule up at the Highlands Hub, but come and have a look at the activity down there and enjoy everything that's been put on for the community to try and assist businesses in our local community.
5: Okay. Well, thank you, Margo, and thank you, Rihanna. And all the best in your role as Acting General Manager. And we look forward to further discussions, and particularly coming up the one specific to waste management actions.
6: Thanks, David.
5: Thank you. Thank you, Beau.
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0: that finish off there. 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And it is actually time for the news.
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3: Good morning, I'm Laura Devoy. Four of the world's top artificial intelligence developers are set to be grilled by a parliamentary committee. OpenAI's chief strategy, Jason Kwon, will represent the ChatGPT developer at the first hearing of the Joint Select Committee on AI in Sydney today. It comes amid intense scrutiny on the company after one of its AI agents went rogue and hacked into a Medicare portal and gained unauthorised access to non-sensitive health data. In a submission to the inquiry, Anthropic said capabilities are now moving faster than the technical work needed to keep models under control, so the industry needs to slow the pace at which AI capabilities improve. Scientists who carried out research into light-gated ion channels and optogenetics have been awarded the Nobel Prize in Medicine. Professor Karl Deisseroth, Professor Peter Hegemann and Professor Georg Nagel's work looked at mechanisms the brain uses to switch on or off. Professor Anna Waddell, member of the Nobel Committee for Physiology or Medicine, explains the method discovered by the laureates.
4: It's a light-sensitive switch that you can use to control nerve cells in a living brain. So it gives us new possibilities to map which cells are responsible for which functions and also which cells communicate with each other in the brain. So we can get a whole new understanding of the function of the brain.
3: Andrew Mountbatten Windsor has launched legal action against police in the UK following his arrest earlier this year. The son of the late Queen Elizabeth II was a well-known associate of the convicted sex offender Jeffrey Epstein. He was arrested in February in relation to allegations he shared sensitive information with Epstein when he was the UK's trade envoy. The former prince has not been charged. Thames Valley Police confirmed it is engaged in legal proceedings and says its investigation into misconduct in public office continues. Denmark has suffered a major data breach, with hackers breaking into the country's national registry. They obtained personal data of almost 9 million people. The BBC's Thomas Becker has more details.
5: It's the biggest ever breach of the Danish National Registry. The hackers gained access to details of all Danish citizens, in particular to social security numbers and addresses. The database includes all 6 million Danes in the country, as well as dead people and expats. The hackers broke in by hacking a private company which had access to the registry. The Minister for Digital Affairs, Christina Egelund, called it an extremely serious incident and said an investigation into the identity of the hackers was underway.
3: Spain's Prime Minister has called an early election after Parliament rejected two proposals to protect renters. It comes after an elderly woman was evicted, unable to afford a significant increase in rent. Today marks World Cerebral Palsy Day, and an Australian organisation is calling on the United Nations to recognise the occasion. Lewis Donaldson reports.
6: The Cerebral Palsy Alliance is calling on the government to support formal UN recognition of 6 October as World Cerebral Palsy Day. The intention is to create a permanent global platform to raise awareness, strengthen support and drive action for the 50 million people living with cerebral palsy worldwide. Cerebral palsy is the world's most common lifelong physical disability affecting movement and posture. The Alliance says people in more than 100 countries mark the day, and that this year is time to make a call to action at the highest international level.
3: Turning to sport, Zach Merritt is heading to Hawthorn. The 31-year-old joins the Hawks after playing 274 AFL matches for Essendon. Merritt has signed a 4-year deal.
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0: Currently outside 13 degrees. Feels like 12.4. Relative humidity 98%. The dew point 12.7. The wind is coming from the north northwest at 7 kilometres per hour, gusting up to 11. We've had 3.8 mil of rain registered in the rain gauge since yesterday, 9 a.m. And we've got barometric pressure of 1019.8 hectopascals. Fire danger rating is moderate. The UV index is very high. Heading up to 21 today. It's going to be a little bit of a mixed bag, but heavy showers are forecast at a high chance during the morning and afternoon. The chance of a thunderstorm during the morning and afternoon, possibly severe, with damaging winds and large hail in the north. Winds west-northwest, 20 to 30 k's, tending west-southwest, 15 to 25 in the late afternoon, then becoming light in the late evening. Right, let's see what's on the board for the next week. Heading up to 21 today, so it's going to be it's mixed bag today. It's saying heavy rain, but not a high percentage of rain. Mostly sunny Wednesday, 6 and 22, a little cooler there, and Thursday too, a little cooler, 3 and 21, mostly sunny. Friday, possible shower, 5 and 23. Late shower Saturday, 8 and 23, 11 and 23 and on Sunday with showers, and Monday, possible shower, 8 and 25. So a little cool in the mornings again, but find a nice sunny spot, you'll be right. Right, back to the music. It is 8 minutes past 8. 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This is Billy Joel.

It's Tijuana. Herb Albert and the Tijuana Brass with Tijuana Taxi out of 1966. So, oh dear. And next up, Bobby Darin. This is I Wonder Who's Kissing Her Now out of 1964.

0: that was Bobby Darin. I wonder who's kissing her now. And a word from our sponsors.
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Sledge and We Are Family. 24 minutes past 8, you are tuned into your community radio station, 2CBD FM, the voice of the Highlands. And it's Engelbert Humperdinck. This is one of his big hits, this one. Please release me, let me go.

0: Yes, 90 years old, and he's doing a celebration tour, world tour. Yes, he's in all over the place. Yeah, great voice, great guy. That's Engelbert Humperdinck. Rightio, let's move on then from that. I'll play Sweetheart maybe during the night, during the afternoon or the morning. Get it right. Can't wake up. We can't work out whether it's morning or night. Is it the daylight saving kind of put you out of whack a little bit? It is 8:30. It's time for the news.
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3: Good morning, I'm Laura Devoy. Leaders from 13 countries will join Prime Minister Anthony Albanese in a tour of one of the world's lowest-lying nations to witness the effects of climate change. The pre-COP31 climate summit will transport the delegation from Fiji to the tiny island nation of Tuvalu, where the land sits an average of 2 metres above sea level. Representatives from the European Union and United Nations are expected to join ministers from France, India, Singapore and New Zealand. COP31 will get underway in Turkey next month. The coalition is set to announce its migration policy today. The party has previously called for migration to be linked to housing. Labor and One Nation have already announced their policies. The government aims to reduce net overseas migration to 245,000 this year, while One Nation wants net negative migration before a permanent cap of 130,000 a year. An American and two German scientists who discovered a method to control nerve cells in the brain have won the Nobel Prize for Medicine. Professor Karl Deisseroth, Professor Peter Hegemann and Professor Georg Nagel's work looked at mechanisms the brain uses to switch on or off. The Nobel Committee for Physiology or Medicine says it gives new possibilities to map which cells are responsible for which function and which cells communicate with each other in the brain. Professor Deisseroth, a psychiatrist, explains how the findings can be used in real life.
4: Seeing what actually matters for the patients has helped me. It helps me in a continuous fashion of designing experiments in the laboratory, talking to students, being able to convey what actually matters in an altered state in the human brain.
3: The United Nations says more than 184,000 people have been displaced by renewed fighting in Yemen, most since early September. An assessment of three displacement sites by the International Organization for Migration found lack of safe shelter was the most critical concern. Australian farmland values performed strongly in the first half of this year, climbing 7.6% to reach a national median price of just over $10,700 per hectare. Despite the growth, the volume of farmland changing hands fell to a record half-yearly low. Eliza Redfern from Bendigo Bank Agribusiness says a two-year speed market is forming, with a mix of seasonal and other factors at play.
5: So strong balance sheets and scale are enabling well-capitalised producers to, you know, compete vigorously for top-tier holdings, while the more smaller or expanding family operators, you know, are looking more towards leasing or share farming options or even on-farm improvements to build that resilience without buying additional land.
3: The brother of King Charles III, whose titles were stripped last year, is taking legal action against police after he was arrested earlier this year. Andrew Mountbatten Windsor was a well-known associate of the convicted sex offender Jeffrey Epstein. He was arrested in February in relation to allegations he shared sensitive information with Epstein when he was the UK's trade envoy. No charges have been laid at this stage. Thames Valley Police confirmed it is engaged in legal proceedings and says its investigation into misconduct in public office continues. Turning to sport, Zach Merritt is heading to Hawthorn. The 31-year-old joins the Hawks after playing 274 AFL matches for Essendon. Merritt has signed a 4-year deal, which will take him through to the end of 2030. And in football, Mary Fowler has withdrawn from the Matildas squad due to personal circumstances. She's been replaced by Leah Davidson. The Matildas will face Germany and Haiti in Europe this month.
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0: Currently outside, it's 15.1, feels like 13.4. The relative humidity is 91%. The dew point is 13.6. Winds coming from the north-northwest, 15 kilometres per hour, gusting up to 22. We've had, since 9 a.m. yesterday, 3.8 mil of rain. Early this morning, you could hear it was raining, and I haven't got I've got a tiled roof, so it doesn't ring out a lot, like the old timber roof, the corrugated iron. Barometric pressure, 1,019.6 hectopascals. The fire danger rating is moderate. The UV index is very high. We have 90% chance today of 1 to 5 mil, and it could be nasty. They say there could be some hail. I mean, it'd be nice to get another 3 odd mil, wouldn't it? But that's probably not going to be the case. 21 we're heading up to today. Now let's see what's going on for the week. Mostly sunny today, mostly sunny tomorrow. 6 and 22 on Thursday, mostly sunny, 3 and 21. Friday, a possible shower, 5 and 23. Possible shower on Saturday, 8 and 23. Showers Sunday, 11 and 23. And Monday, a possible shower, 8 and 25. So pretty much the same every day. Right, back to the music. We're into a half hour, from 8:30 till 9, and then of course 9 till 10, with you through until 10 o'clock this morning. We've got Guess Who? It's American Woman.

0: There's Elton John there and Goodbye, Yellow Brick Road. Next up, Amber Lawrence, after a word from our sponsors.
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0: Yes, it's all about horses, isn't it? That's the mile. Amber Lawrence. Here's some Daniel O'Donnell after a word from our sponsors.
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And that was Daniel O'Donnell, and I believe he's got a beautiful voice, hasn't he? Absolutely. Wow, Community Pantry. This one's Anglicare. And it is open on October the 12th and the 26th at the Church of England, or the Holy Trinity Anglican Church at 16 Mead Street. So that's the Community Pantry. If you want more information, give Brett a phone call, 0488 181758. The Men's Shed Market dates, now they have been changed, and it'll be the 17th of October, so that's because of this public holiday yesterday. So the next one is the 17th of October, which is only a couple of weeks away, isn't it? Gosh, that's the Men's Shed Market dates. Then the following one will be the 28th of November and then the 13th of December. So we're getting close to Christmas. Oh dear. Save the date, Vegetable Creek Hospital, Fate, October the 17th, 2026, 10 a.m. to 2 p.m. Colour Run, please bring a white shirt, raffles, yummy food, market stalls, free kids games, stall holders required. Go down to the art gallery, the Glen Innes Art Gallery at the Glen Innes 7 Learning Centre, 171 Grey Street. All creatures great and small, and it's beautiful. Go down. It's open until weekdays, 10 a.m. to 4 p.m. and Saturday, 10 a.m. to 1 p.m. Entries that are due, they're already due in. It's all up in there. So, absolutely beautiful stuff. Go and have a look. Huge garage sale. Everything must go. Uniting Church Manse, back of the church. Corner of Macquarie and Burke Street, Saturday the 10th of October, 8 a.m. start. Everything must go there. Yeah. All right, Men's Shed opens on Tuesdays and Fridays, 9 to 3, so they're open today. And they would be getting pretty close to being open, I'd say. Rise and Thrive, the Glen Innes Highlands. Join us this October for New South Wales Small Business Month at the Highlands Hub. A month packed with free events, insights and inspiration to help local businesses rise, thrive and grow together. I don't miss out on that. And there's lots of things happening at the library for the kids, and probably okay for you guys as well. Right, multiple sclerosis peer group support group invite you to coffee mornings at Crofters Cottage on Wednesdays at 10:30 a.m. on the following dates. October the 14th will be the next one. Sufferers, friends and families are welcome to attend second Wednesday and every second month. All right, let's get back to the music. And it's David Dundas and Jeans On.

And that was David Dundas and Jeans On. Nick Men at Work, this is Down Under. But first of all, it's news time. Where's that hour gone?

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1: Good morning, I'm Laura Devoy. Anti-war activists planning a large protest outside a controversial weapons expo have vowed not to repeat the violence that marred the last event. Thousands of protesters are expected to rally in Perth today, the first day of the nation's largest land defence industry exhibition, Land Forces. Protesters and police violently clashed at the 2024 event in Melbourne. Dozens of people were arrested and 27 officers were injured. The WA Anti-War Collective says its protests today will be peaceful. The US has moved its bombers out of a Royal Air Force base in England due to what President Donald Trump described as threats. Just over a week ago, police received reports of suspicious vehicles near RAF Fairford in Gloucestershire. Several people have been arrested, though no charges have been laid at this stage. The US has used the base as part of its war against Iran. Mr. Trump confirmed the American bombers have since been moved.
2: We had an idea that there might be a threat. And why would I leave them there? It costs very little money to move them, you know, relatively closely. But, no, we had a threat, and if we're going to be threatened, we'll just move them, and that sort of alleviates that.
1: A global study has found women report suffering more pain than men. Shannon Kirkwood reports.
3: Researchers collected and analysed data from more than 6 million people from 118 countries between 1990 and 2025. They found self-reported pain across 11 bodily sites was higher for women than men. The sharpest increase in pain happened before the age of 55 and then peaked at 75 or beyond. Headache, abdominal and facial pain peaked earlier in life, while musculoskeletal pain generally rose with age. The study, which was published in Nature Medicine, found more than 6% of pain was attributed to smoking, while 11.2% was linked to obesity.
1: The Community Art Card Project has returned to Melbourne. It's bringing locals together to engage in collaborative art making. In its fourth year, the project is welcoming people of all ages and skill levels to design playing cards using sandpaper, magazines and other art materials. Speaking to National Radio News, international mixed media painter and collage artist Robert Lee Davis says the project's impact spans beyond just the community of Melbourne.
4: The impact, I would say, is universal because there are business people who on lunch breaks come down and intrigued by the project, will create something, will bring a colleague. There are school groups that come down, people who visit galleries who come down, and they'll be very interested in making something. So it has really been a wonderful project.
1: British novelist and former Conservative politician Geoffrey Archer has died. He was 86. Mr. Archer served two stints in Parliament, eventually retiring in 2024. He was also a best-selling author, having sold more than 300 million copies worldwide. In the early 2000s, he served time in prison after being convicted of perjury and perverting the course of justice. Publisher HarperCollins announced his death in a statement this morning. Turning to sport, a number of NRL stars have been named in England's squad for the upcoming Rugby League World Cup. Victor Bradley and Hugo Savala from the Sydney Roosters, Dolphins star Herbie Farnworth, Newcastle Knights winger Dom Young, West Tigers forward Kai Pearce-Paul and Gold Coast Titans fullback AJ Brimson are some of them. The World Cup gets underway next week. England's first match will be against Tonga.
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6: Currently outside, 15.7. Feels like 12.5. It's cooled down a little bit, I think. In the studio, it feels that way. Relative humidity, 87%. The dew point, 13.5. The wind is coming from the northwest to 22 k's, gusting up to 29 k's. 3.8 millimetres of rain have been measured in the 9 o'clock. From 9 o'clock a.m. this morning, chance of rain, it's 90% chance of 1 to 5 mil today, 21 degrees with heavy showers forecast. Fire danger is moderate. The UV index is very high. It's expecting perhaps a storm, even hail, so even though there's no active warnings for this location, so I don't think we're going to get them. But certainly a chance out there today. Right, today, yes, 9 and 21 with heavy showers today. Mostly sunny on Wednesday, 6 and 22. Thursday, mostly sunny, 3 and 31. A possible shower on Friday, 5 and 23. Saturday, a possible shower, 8 and 23. 11 and 23 and showers on Sunday, Monday, 8 and 25 with a possible shower. Back to work, yes, men at work. 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

0: from Little Things, Big Things Grow, and that was Paul Kelly. 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

Snowbird, lovely song at one, isn't it? Matt Munro, yeah, nice man, nice voice, this guy. This is Matt Munro, Days of Wine, and

Yeah, beautiful voice. And that was the man with the golden voice, is what he was known. Very young when he died. He was only just 54 years of age on the 7th of February in 1985. So he was not on this planet all that long, was he? Not when you look at Engelbert Humperdinck and he's 90 and still touring. And I think Rod Stewart as well. So just the luck of the draw. But anyway, I'm going to play another one of Matt Munro's, and this is one of my favourite songs too. This is Born Free.

there certainly was the golden voice, wasn't it? It's Matt Munro, Born Free, and Days of Wine and Roses. And it is 28 past nine. You are tuned into your community radio station, 2CBD FM, the voice of the Highlands, broadcasting on 105.9 at Glen Ennis and 91.1 at Deepwater. And I've got for you now Dire Straits, This Is So Far Away.

10, 27 minutes to 10. And we've got for you Jess Malboy, and this is Fallen.

0: about you?
1: Yeah, Jess Mowboy, great voice. And that's Fallen. Some Richard Clayderman. This is Don't Cry For Me, Argentina.

0: And that was Richard Clayderman there, and beautiful piano playing. Who watches the piano? Absolutely beautiful. Like, it's such a diverse sort of people who can do amazing things. Very good. And Gilbert O'Sullivan now, Alone Again, naturally out of 1972. We just better a word from our sponsors first.
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0: And that's Gilbert O'Sullivan there with again, Alone Again, Naturally. 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

hiccup at the beginning, but I don't know what happened there. And it's I'd Love You to Want Me out of 1972. It's 8 minutes to ten. You are tuned into your community radio station, 2CBD-FM, the voice of the Highlands, broadcasting on 105.9 at Glen Ellis and 91.1 at Deepwater. We've got Eddie Grant. This is Electric Avenue.

And that was Eddie Grant there and Electric Avenue. And thank you very much for your company this morning. I hope you've enjoyed it as much as I've enjoyed bringing it to you. It's nice to sit for a few hours and relax and play music. It's a great thing. Yeah, lucky. And I'm going to take us out now. Oh, Carolyn, not here yet, so but we'll stick here for a little while longer. Earth, Wind and Fire, this is Shining Star.

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1: Good morning, I'm Laura Devoy. Anti-war activists planning a large protest outside a controversial weapons expo have vowed not to repeat the violence that marred the last event. Thousands of protesters are expected to rally in Perth today, the first day of the nation's largest land defence industry exhibition, Land Forces. Protesters and police violently clashed at the 2024 event in Melbourne. Dozens of people were arrested and 27 officers were injured. The WA Anti-War Collective says its protests today will be peaceful. The US has moved its bombers out of a Royal Air Force base in England due to what President Donald Trump described as threats. Just over a week ago, police received reports of suspicious vehicles near RAF Fairford in Gloucestershire. Several people have been arrested, though no charges have been laid at this stage. The US has used the base as part of its war against Iran. Mr. Trump confirmed the American bombers have since been moved.
2: We had an idea that there might be a threat. Okay. And why would I leave them there? It costs very little money to move them, you know, relatively closely. But no, we had a threat, and if we're going to be threatened, we'll just move them, and that sort of alleviates that.
1: A global study has found women report suffering more pain than men. Shannon Kirkwood reports.
3: Researchers collected and analysed data from more than 6 million people from 118 countries between 1990 and 2025. They found self-reported pain across 11 bodily sites was higher for women than men. The sharpest increase in pain happened before the age of 55 and then peaked at 75 or beyond. Headache, abdominal and facial pain peaked earlier in life, while musculoskeletal pain generally rose with age. The study, which was published in Nature Medicine, found more than 6% of pain was attributed to smoking, while 11.2% was linked to obesity.
1: The Community Art Card Project has returned to Melbourne. It's bringing locals together to engage in collaborative art making. In its fourth year, the project is welcoming people of all ages and skill levels to design playing cards using sandpaper, magazines and other art materials. Speaking to National Radio News, international mixed media painter and collage artist Robert Lee Davis says the project's impact spans beyond just the community of Melbourne.
4: The impact, I would say, is universal, because there are business people who on lunch breaks come down and intrigued by the project, will create something, will bring a colleague. There are school groups that come down, people who visit galleries who come down, and they'll be very interested in making something. So it has really been a wonderful project.
1: British novelist and former Conservative politician Geoffrey Archer has died. He was 86. Mr. Archer served two stints in Parliament, eventually retiring in 2024. He was also a best-selling author, having sold more than 300 million copies worldwide. In the early 2000s, he served time in prison after being convicted of perjury and perverting the course of justice. Publisher HarperCollins announced his death in a statement this morning. Turning to sport, a number of NRL stars have been named in England's squad for the upcoming Rugby League World Cup. Victor Bradley and Hugo Savala from the Sydney Roosters, Dolphins star Herbie Farnworth, Newcastle Knights winger Dom Young, West Tigers forward Kai Pearce-Paul and Gold Coast Titans fullback AJ Brimson are some of them. The World Cup gets underway next week. England's first match will be against Tonga.
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0: 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The time on 2CBD FM is now 7 minutes past 10 a.m. Today is Tuesday, the 6th of October. And a great song there from Dwight Yoakam and In Another World.
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0: And Glen Innes expecting a maximum temperature today of 21 degrees and an overnight minimum of 9 degrees. Currently here in Glen Innes outside our studios at 131 Church Street, the temperature is now almost 18 degrees. The weather for the Northern Tablelands for Tuesday, partly cloudy. Medium chance of showers in the afternoon. The chance of a thunderstorm in the afternoon, possibly severe with damaging wind and large hail in the north. The winds will be west at 20 to 30 kilometres per hour and light in the evening. There is 70% chance of receiving 1 millimetre of rain. The fire danger rating is moderate. The UV index is very high. The humidity is sitting at 76%. And the wind is now blowing a west-northwest at 19 kilometres per hour. And good morning. The program you'll be listening to will be Carolyn's Collection of Music. I'll be here till 2 o'clock this afternoon. Then David will be in with a great program for our listeners out there. So stay tuned and don't touch that dial. And here we go with a beautiful song from Rita McNeil, sadly no longer with us, and we'll reach the sky tonight. Rita McNeil.

0: And a great song there from Rita McNeil. We'll Reach the Sky Tonight. And we'd like to thank Jen for her great Brekkie program this morning. Some great music there from the 80s, I noticed. And Jen will be back on Thursday morning with another Brekkie program for our listeners out there. So stay tuned. And I think we'll have a word from our sponsors. Why not call in to our sponsor, the Super Strawberry, 1 kilometre south of Gleninus on the New England Highway. You can phone them on 6732 1210 for a new variety of clothing, jams and sauces and local honey. 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

0: And Vince Gill there with the Hills of Caroline. And the time is 23 minutes past 10 a.m. And here's a word from our sponsors.
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And on 2CBD FM this morning during my program of Carolyn's Collection of Music, one of my favourite songs there from the supergroup from the 1980s, Alabama, and The Feels So Right. Heading over now to Gary Allen and Right Where I Belong.

And on 2CBDFM this morning, you've just been listening to Rick Van Shelton there, and he's a wild man. Heading over now to Sammy Kershaw, Honky Tonk America.

And you've just been listening to Sammy Kershaw there with a song written by Bob McDill and Honky Tonk America. And I hope all our listeners thoroughly enjoyed the long weekend, sat back and relaxed, and maybe listened to 2CBDFM over the weekend. Here we go with the Bellamy Brothers. This song was written by both of them, David and Howard, being joined by Don Schultz. You'll Never Be Sorry, 1987, with this one, the Bellamy Brothers.

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0: And for this next song, heading over to New Zealand with John Rowles, If I Only Had Time, a beautiful song.

0: And the Bellamy Brothers there once again with a classic song, and Let Your Love Flow, heading back to 1976. 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